0: WIKK FM Newton, the First National Bank and only, proudly serving the communities of Jasper, Richland, Clay, and Crawford counties.
1: Iran's president reportedly wants to resign. I'm Carmen Roberts, Fox News. And reports out of Iran say the president has asked the country's supreme leader to let him resign. He claims that he and his government have been sidelined from major decisions. And the biggest decision, of course, is ending the war with the U.S. and Israel. And President Trump is making tougher demands for that deal.
2: President Trump, in a sit-down interview, did underscore his two non-negotiables, the Strait of Hormuz and Iran's nuclear capabilities.
3: We're making a great deal. We're going to make a great deal. Or we'll just go back and finish it off militarily.
2: So again, the White House not ruling out military action if there is no deal. And now some Republicans say even today that Washington has time on its side. Although Democrats argue that this continued conflict is creating a completely different reality for Iran. Iran's top negotiator today says no agreement will be reached until Iran's rights are secured and that they won't believe any promises, only action.
1: Fox's Alex Hogan at the White House reporting. The U.S. men's soccer team won today's so-called friendly game, beating Senegal 3-2 in the practice game for the World Cup. The first official U.S. World Cup game for the men's team is June 12th against Paraguay in Inglewood, California. And Fox's Jonathan Hunt has more on that.
4: And that game against Paraguay, June 12th, is when the real business of the World Cup begins. I talked earlier this week to Captain Tim Ream about what that moment will be like. Here he is.
5: Everything you've done in your career up to this point has gotten you there. To be able to stand there on the field, on the touchline, to hear the national anthem, to be a part of a group that gets to play in a home World Cup.
1: Also from sports, Finland beat Switzerland to get the Ice Hockey World Championship. 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
1: New Jersey Governor Mikey Sherrill says Homeland Security is allowing visitations again at the Newark ICE Detention Center, and she's also revealed her ultimate goal for that center. Fox's Grinnell Scott reports.
17: Sunday morning, Governor Sherrill said an ICE surge in Newark was a reminder of volatile clashes in other U.S. cities.
18: I won't let that unfold here.
17: A day after Newark city leaders enacted a 9 p.m. to 6 a.m. daily curfew around Delaney Hall, Sherrill said DHS agreed to reinstate family visits. Even with that, Governor Sherrill says there are bigger goals aimed at reducing tension.
18: Pressing DHS to do better, to abide by our nation's constitution, and to close Delaney Hall down for good.
17: Authorities say they don't want to end the protests. They will find locations that won't disrupt the facility itself. Grinnell Scott, Fox News.
1: More on the war with Iran. The U.S. military shot at and disabled a ship that tried to bypass its blockade in the Strait of Hormuz. Fox Business's Max Corden has more from Tel Aviv.
19: According to CENTCOM, U.S. military forces issued 20 warnings to that ship, but it failed to stop. So a U.S. military aircraft fired that Hellfire missile into the ship's engine room. Military forces issued 20 warnings to that ship, but it failed to stop. So a U.S. military aircraft fired that Hellfire missile into the ship's engine room.

0: women after marrying his wife 2 years ago. His wife says the couple went to counseling and they worked through it. Plattner currently leads Collins in a recent poll. I'm Carmen Roberts, and this is Fox News.
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you remember the first time you heard this song? 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Yeah, we get it. 103.5, The Rockin' Eagle.

0: So how's your memory doing? Mine's been horrible lately. I seem to forget stupid stuff. Like when I go to the store, I forget what I needed. So I'm always making lists now. I did learn this, though. If you need to remember something important, they say you should learn it right around lunchtime. Our memories will peak at 12:30. Worst time, 3 hours later at 3:30. And I'm thinking maybe because 12:30, you remember that you're hungry and you want to eat. Where at 3:30, well, you're ready to get out of work and you can't even remember what you had for lunch.
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5: Here's your 103.5 The Rock and Eagle forecast. Lows dip down to about 61 tonight under partly cloudy skies with a slight chance of rain showers. Winds out of the east around 5 miles per hour. Sunshine mixed with clouds at times again tomorrow. Slight chance of thunderstorms. Daytime highs approaching 81. 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I'm meteorologist Paul Trombley. Right now, it's 79 degrees.
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0: That's ZZ Top and that sharp-dressed man as CCR's Run Through the Jungle. All right, if you've got a sweet tooth, we're going to set you up with the dessert menu here in just a couple of minutes. Play some Billy Idol next.
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5: Here's your 103.5 The Rockin' Eagle forecast. Lows dip down to about 61 tonight under partly cloudy skies with a slight chance of rain showers. Winds out of the east around 5 miles per hour. Sunshine mixed with clouds at times again tomorrow. Slight chance of thunderstorms. Daytime highs approaching 81. Weather this hour is brought to you by the Hill Bar, southeast of St. Marie and Northside Ford in Effingham. I'm meteorologist Paul Trombley. Right now, it's 78 degrees.
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1: Can't beat it. It just rocks all day.
2: The president is asking for patience. Fox News, I'm Jamal Osman. Here's what's happening. President Trump wants to strengthen the terms of the proposed deal to end the war with Iran, telling Fox he's not in any rush. Fox's Max Gordon from Tel Aviv.
3: President Trump met with top aides in the Situation Room on Friday. That meeting reportedly took about 2 hours, but at the end of it, no deal was announced. The New York Times and Axios report that President Trump sent tougher terms to Iran for a peace deal in an effort to exert pressure and to speed up the process, but it's unclear what changes were made to the potential agreement. This as the Strait of Hormuz remains closed to ship traffic and the U.S. continues its blockade. And with a focus on the Middle East, President Trump has expanded the role of the U.S. ambassador to Turkey, Tom Barak, making him special envoy to both Iraq and Syria.
2: Iran's parliament speaker wrote in a post on X he does not trust America, quote, "We do not gain concessions through talks, but through missiles," unquote. President Trump says he is not afraid to return to military action. Meantime, Iran's president has reportedly submitted a letter of resignation to the office of the supreme leader. The letter states the president and his government have been excluded from major decision making. Staying in the Middle East, Israeli troops have captured a strategic mountain topped with a crusader-built castle in southern Lebanon. In the deepest incursion of the country in more than 25 years, the military reported on Sunday. And the U.S. and Senegal met in a friendly match in Charlotte. That's leading up to the World Cup. The U.S. won 3-2.
4: We're continuing the run down the right side. Options in the middle. Balogun is one of them. It's Balogun! Balogun gets his goal!
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8: Temperatures being 30 degrees above average.
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2: Demonstrations continue at the Delaney Hall Ice Center, where people being detained are on a hunger strike. That's after a violent Saturday night.
9: They used the barricades to charge the police. They were met with direct blasts of tear gas and flashbang grenades. It took about 2 hours of a real back and forth to finally clear the streets. Dozens of canisters of tear gas fired into the air, igniting on the ground. Officers on horseback were used, as well as riot police with shields, trying to push them back. Towards the end of the night, demonstrators lighting fires on the streets, using placards and signs and debris to try and light those fires. Officials in New Jersey still say it's just a fraction of the protesters who are actually violent.
2: Steve Harrigan reporting there. Department of Homeland Security officials deny claims of poor conditions. They say those inside are receiving three meals per day and clean water. Conservatives are speaking out against what they're calling the Stop Nick Shirley Act, which passed in California. The bill is meant to protect immigration service providers from harassment.
10: Why do they have to create this bill specifically for immigrant communities, immigration support services? And what Mia Bonta didn't say when she spoke in front of the assembly was it also includes health care. So we know, like Medi-Cal, for instance, there's there could be hundreds of billions of dollars in fraud just in Medi-Cal.
2: Nick Shirley on the Big Weekend Show on Fox. Meantime, the former Prince Andrew is under investigation again, this time for an alleged encounter with a woman at a royal horse racing festival in 2002. Now, that's according to the Sunday Times. Police are looking at events as they consider wider possible crimes by the former prince. I'm Jim Ossman, and you're listening to Fox News.
5: The Rockin' Eagle.

Brian Adams, it cuts like a knife. Hope you're having a great Sunday. I'm Mark Stevens. Hang on, because we are going to talk about backward masking in songs. It's kind of spooky. It's coming up next. Hang on. Here's the Stones.

0: That's Genesis with Abacab. Coming up, it's a great song from ELO called Fire on High. And back in 1974, there was some organization that claimed ELO was hiding backward messages in their songs. So Jeff Lynne decided to have a little fun with those people, and at the beginning of that song, Fire on High, he hid a message. Now, only the original album cut, the long version, has this on there, but it says, "The music is reversible, but time is not. Turn back, turn back, turn back." Here it is forward. This is what it sounded like. And now, hang on. Here it is backwards.
1: The music is reversible, but time is not. Turn back. Turn back.
0: It's kind of spooky, right? That song, plus the Doobie Brothers, are all the way.
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10: Here's your 103.5, The Rockin' Eagle forecast. Lows level off around 61 tonight under partly cloudy skies with a slight chance of rain showers. Winds out of the east around 5 miles per hour. Sunshine mixed with clouds at times again tomorrow. Slight chance of thunderstorms. High temperatures reach up to 81. Weather this hour is brought to you by the Hill Bar, southeast of St. Marie and Northside Ford in Effingham. I'm meteorologist Paul Trombley. Currently, it's 78 degrees.
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0: That's the Doobies and Long Train Running and Fire on High from ELO right before that. Do you like to read? All right, I've got more on that coming up for us here in just a couple of minutes. And you too next.
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0: So do you like to read? Apparently, during their lifetime, the average female will read 735 books. Males will read 684. I am way behind by like 680 books. I'm sorry, I just like to wait for the movies to come out.
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6: Here's your 103.5, The Rockin' Eagle forecast. Lows level off around 61 tonight under partly cloudy skies with a slight chance of rain showers. Winds out of the east around 5 miles per hour. Sunshine mixed with clouds at times again tomorrow. Slight chance of thunderstorms. High temperatures reach up to 81. Weather this hour is brought to you by the Hill Bar, southeast of St. Marie and Northside Ford in Effingham. I'm meteorologist Paul Trombley. Currently, it's 79 degrees.
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1: A curfew tonight. I'm Carmen Roberts, Fox News. The city of Newark, New Jersey is stepping up measures to deal with violent protest at an ICE detention center. Fox's Steve Harrigan reports from the scene.
2: We've seen a week, really, of steady violence at night, usually after dark. We see preparations once again in effect for a possible fight between police and protesters, so it still looks cloudy. As far as the security here goes, in front of this detention center, it is being controlled now by Newark police, not ICE agents. That's something the governor made clear just a short time ago. And we did see violence overnight. Once again, protesters refusing to disperse. They were hit with tear gas and stun grenades. They were lobbing things at some of the police officers as well. So there was some heavy violence overnight. Several people arrested.
1: Governor Mike Sherrill claims out-of-state groups are inflaming the tensions. Iran's president has reportedly asked to resign. Reports say that Masoud Pezeshkian told the Supreme Leader's office he has been shut out from major decision-making. Meantime, President Trump is pushing for changes to the proposed deal with Iran.
3: The New York Times and Axios report that President Trump sent tougher terms to Iran for a peace deal in an effort to exert pressure and to speed up the process, but it's unclear what changes were made to the potential agreement. This as the Strait of Hormuz remains closed to ship traffic and the U.S. continues its blockade.
1: Fox Business's Max Gordon in Tel Aviv. A United Airlines flight to Spain had to turn around mid-flight and return to Newark yesterday after a Bluetooth device's name sparked a security scare. It happened after a teenager reportedly renamed his Fitbit Bomb, and that triggered a scare when the name appeared on the onboard Bluetooth devices. The plane returned safely to Newark, where passengers evacuated and security teams swept the plane, and the flight later resumed. 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
1: Ukrainian President Zelensky says he is still waiting on a response to a letter that he sent to Congress and President Trump about the weapons his country needs to fight Russia.
7: President Zelensky's letter is seeking help in bolstering air defenses, particularly anti-ballistic missiles, of which he said Ukraine counts almost exclusively on America to provide. On CBS Face the Nation, Zelensky said delivery of weapons isn't keeping up with threats Ukraine faces.
8: This is very important. We need to increase the production.
7: In his letter, he also urged the United States to remain engaged. Grinnell Scott, Fox News.
1: Crews in Washington State have recovered the bodies of the 9 missing workers after last week's chemical tank implosion at a paper mill, and that brings the confirmed total dead to 11. President Trump plans to headline the opening ceremony for the Great American State Fair on June 24th. After so many musical performers dropped out over political concerns, the Freedom 250 concert on the National Mall will kick off the country's 250th birthday celebration.
9: President Trump saying in part on Truth Social that these artists are getting the yips and that he would replace these highly paid third-rate artists. Over the last few days, over half the artists on the bill have canceled their appearance, including Bret Michaels, Martina McBride, Morris Day, The Commodores, Young MC. However, Vanilla Ice is still on the bill. He took to his Instagram to support canceled their appearance, including Bret Michaels, Martina McBride, Morris Day, The Commodores, Young MC. However, Vanilla Ice is still on the bill. He took to his Instagram to support the event.
10: I'm honored.

Hopefully you are enjoying your weekend, and if you're not, maybe it's something you can do to make your next weekend a little nicer. I'll have that in just a few minutes. Here's Tom Petty.

0: 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If you work during what you consider your free time, it could make your work less enjoyable. If you set your work aside and focus on fun activities, it can help you feel refreshed when you do finally have to head back into work.
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0: Here's your 103.5 The Rockin' Eagle forecast. Lows level off around 61 tonight under partly cloudy skies with a slight chance of rain showers. Winds out of the east around 5 miles per hour. Sunshine mixed with clouds at times again tomorrow. Slight chance of thunderstorms. High temperatures reach up to 81. Weather this hour is brought to you by the Hill Bar, southeast of St. Marie and Northside Ford in Effingham. I'm meteorologist Paul Trombley. Currently, it's 79 degrees.
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0: That's the Eagles in One of These Nights. Simply Irresistible. From Robert Palmer and Sabbath with Paranoid. All right, George Thorogood and the Delaware Destroyers coming up. Pink Floyd on the way for us, too, and maybe why your Wi-Fi isn't working so well.
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3: Here's your 103.5 The Rock in Eagle forecast. Lows around 62 tonight under partly cloudy skies. Winds out of the east around 5 miles per hour. Sunshine mixed with clouds at times tomorrow. Slight chance of thunderstorms. Highs level off around 81. Lows dip down to about 59 tomorrow night. Mainly clear. Weather this hour is brought to you by The Hill Bar, southeast of St. Marie and Northside Ford in Effingham. I'm meteorologist Paul Trombley. Currently 68.
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She says, hey babe, take a walk on the wild side.

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New York City is the place where they said, hey babe, take a walk on the wild side.

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1: The president says he'll wait it out for now. Fox News, I'm Jim Ausman. Here's what's happening. President Trump wants to strengthen the terms of the proposed deal to end the war with Iran, telling Fox he's not in any rush. Fox's Max Gordon from Tel Aviv.
2: President Trump met with top aides in the Situation Room on Friday. That meeting reportedly took about 2 hours, but at the end of it, no deal was announced. The New York Times and Axios report that President Trump sent tougher terms to Iran for a peace deal in an effort to exert pressure and to speed up the process, but it's unclear what changes were made to the potential agreement. This as the Strait of Hormuz remains closed to ship traffic and the U.S. continues its blockade. And with a focus on the Middle East, President Trump has expanded the role of the U.S. ambassador to Turkey, Tom Barak, making him special envoy to both Iraq and Syria.
1: Iran's parliament speaker wrote in a post on X he doesn't trust America, quote, "We do not gain concessions through talks, but through missiles," unquote. President Trump says he isn't afraid to return to military action. Meantime, Iran's president has reportedly submitted a letter of resignation to the office of the Supreme Leader. The letter states the president and his government have been excluded from major decision making. Staying in the Middle East, Israeli troops have captured a strategic mountain topped with a crusader-built castle in southern Lebanon in the deepest incursion of the country in more than 25 years, the military reported on Sunday. The U.S. and Senegal met in a friendly match in Charlotte that's leading up to the World Cup. The U.S. won 3-2.
3: Ware continuing the run down the right side. Options in the middle. Balogun is one of them. It's Balogun!
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1: Demonstrations continue at the Delaney Hall Ice Center, where people are being detained or on a hunger strike. That's after a violent Saturday night.
16: They used the barricades to charge the police. They were met with direct blasts of tear gas and flashbang grenades. It took about 2 hours of a real back and forth to finally clear the streets. Dozens of canisters of tear gas fired into the air, igniting on the ground. Horses, officers on horseback were used, as well as riot police with shields, trying to push them back. Towards the end of the night, demonstrators lighting fires on the streets using placards and signs and debris to try and light those fires. Officials in New Jersey still say it's just a fraction of the protesters who are actually violent.
1: Department of Homeland Security officials deny claims of poor conditions. They say those inside are receiving 3 meals per day and clean water. Conservatives are speaking out against what they're calling the Stop Nick Shirley Act, which passed in California. The bill is meant to protect immigration service providers from harassment.
17: Why do they have to create this bill specifically for immigrant communities, immigration support services? And what Mia Bonta didn't say when she spoke in front of the assembly was it also includes health care. So we know, like Medi-Cal, for instance, there's like hundreds, there could be hundreds of billions of dollars in fraud just in Medi-Cal.
1: Nick Shirley on the Big Weekend Show on Fox. The former Prince Andrew is under investigation again, this time for an alleged encounter with a woman at a Royal Horse Festival in 2002. According to the Sunday Times, police are looking at events as they consider wider possible crimes by the former prince. It is unclear right now whether the claim was reported to the police back in 2002 or was made more recently. I'm Jim Ausman, and this is Fox News.
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0: know that I too love my cold.
1: Some Stevie Ray Vaughan on our Sunday. And if you're feeling stressed, maybe because tomorrow's Monday and you got to start a new week, I'm going to tell you right now, you are in the best place right now to get rid of that stress. Details coming up. Here's Fleetwood Mac.

0: That's Gary Ryan on our Sunday. Baba O'Reilly from The Who and The Chain from Fleetwood Mac. Well, if you're feeling stressed out, you are in the right place right now. Studies have shown that listening to music can help calm your nervous system and lower cortisol levels, both of which can help reduce stress. And if you happen to play an instrument, that's even better. Making music can help release emotion, decrease anxiety, and improve overall mental health.
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5: Here's your 103.5 The Rockin' Eagle forecast. Lows around 62 tonight under partly cloudy skies. Winds out of the east around 5 miles per hour. Sunshine mixed with clouds at times tomorrow. Slight chance of thunderstorms. Highs level off around 81. Lows dip down to about 59 tomorrow night. Mainly clear. Weather this hour is brought to you by the Hill Bar, southeast of St. Marie and Northside Ford in Effingham. I'm meteorologist Paul Trombley. Currently 68.
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0: That's the Stones, Mother's Little Helper, also Blind Faith, Can't Find My Way Home, and Bad Company's Burning Sky right before that. Zeppelin on the way here in just a few minutes. And it may be the reason that we always have a tough time deciding on what to make for dinner.
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0: Zeppelin's Dancing Days. 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
5: Here's your 103.5 The Rockin' Eagle forecast. Lows around 62 tonight under partly cloudy skies. Winds out of the east around 5 miles per hour. Sunshine mixed with clouds at times tomorrow. Slight chance of thunderstorms. Highs level off around 81. Lows dip down to about 59 tomorrow night, mainly clear. Weather this hour is brought to you by The Hill Bar, southeast of St. Marie and Northside Ford in Effingham. I'm meteorologist Paul Trombley. Currently 68.
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1: Can't beat it. It just rocks all day.
2: Iran's president looking to resign. I'm Ted Lindner, Fox News. The president of Iran is reportedly asked to resign today. Reports say that Masoud Pezeshkian told the Supreme Leader's office he's been shut out from major decision-making. This is President Trump is pushing for changes to the proposed deal with Iran to reopen the strait, extend the ceasefire, and resume nuclear talks.
3: The New York Times and Axios report that President Trump sent tougher terms to Iran for a peace deal in an effort to exert pressure and to speed up the process, but it's unclear what changes were made to the potential agreement. This as the Strait of Hormuz remains closed to ship traffic and the U.S. continues its blockade.
2: Fox Business's Max Gordon in Tel Aviv. The city of Newark is stepping up measures to deal with violent protests at an ICE detention center. Fox's Steve Harrigan with more.
4: We've seen a week, really, of steady violence at night, usually after dark. We see preparations once again in effect for a possible fight between police and protesters, so it still looks cloudy. As far as the security here goes, in front of this detention center, it is being controlled now by Newark police, not ICE agents. That's something the governor made clear just a short time ago. And we did see violence overnight. Once again, protesters refusing to disperse. They were hit with tear gas and stun grenades. They were lobbing things at some of the police officers as well. So there was some heavy violence overnight. Several people arrested.
2: Governor Mikey Sherrill claims out-of-state groups are inflaming tensions. And a United Airlines flight to Spain had to turn around mid-flight and return to Newark yesterday after Bluetooth device's name sparked a security scare. Happened after a teenager reportedly renamed his Fitbit Bomb, triggering a scare when the name appeared on board Bluetooth devices. The plane returning safely to Newark. Passengers evacuated. Security teams swept the plane and the flight later resumed. 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
2: Ukrainian President Zelensky says he's still waiting on a response to a letter he sent to Congress and President Trump about the weapons his country needs.
7: President Zelensky's letter is seeking help in bolstering air defenses, particularly anti-ballistic missiles, of which he said Ukraine counts almost exclusively on America to provide. On CBS Face the Nation, Zelensky said delivery of weapons isn't keeping up with threats Ukraine faces.
8: This is very important. We need to increase the production.
7: In his letter, he also urged the United States to remain engaged. Gernal Scott, Fox News.
2: Crews in Washington State have recovered the bodies of all nine missing workers after last week's chemical tank implosion at a paper mill. A tank used in paper production ruptured, killing 11 people at the Longview facility. President Trump planned to headline the opening ceremony for the Great American State Fair on June 24th after so many musical performers dropped out over political concerns. The Freedom 250 concert on the National Mall will kick off the country's 250th birthday celebration. More on this from Fox's Michelle Polino.
9: President Trump saying in part on Truth Social that these artists are getting the yips and that he would replace these highly paid third-rate artists. Over the last few days, over half the artists on the bill have canceled their appearance, including Bret Michaels, Martina McBride, Morris Day, The Commodores, Young MC. However, Vanilla Ice is still on the bill. He took to his Instagram to support the event.
10: I'm honored, man. This is going to be epic.
9: Milli Vanilli frontman Rob Moravan said he is still performing, as is CNC Music Factory and Flo Rida. Michelle Polino, Fox News.
2: The State Fair will run from June 25th through July 10th. And a new ranking reveals the best cities in America to raise a family. Financial site WallaHub comparing cities across the country. topping the list. Fremont, California, followed by Overland Park, Kansas. Third place came to Irvine, California. At the other end of the rankings, Wallet Hub says Detroit landed at the bottom as the toughest big city to raise a family. I'm Ted Lindner. This is Fox News.
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Scorpions right off the bat as we head into the work week and the brand new month of June. How's it going? I'm Chaz Mixon. Kinks and Bowie on the way. Here's Genesis.

0: Bowie right there with, yes, Mr. Stevie Ray Vaughan on guitar. Very nice. Let's dance. And I am Chaz Mixon as we dance into the month of June. Welcome to summer, at least according to all the weather geeks out there. Climate scientists count yesterday as the end of spring, and today is the beginning of meteorological summer, if you will, since they like to break it up by month and not according to the equinox and the solstice, the summer solstice, which we'll have in about 19 days. So, yeah, 19 more days and we'll be officially there. Thank you very much. The Door is coming up.
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7: Here's your 103.5 The Rockin' Eagle forecast. Lows around 62 tonight under partly cloudy skies. Winds out of the east around 5 miles per hour. Sunshine mixed with clouds at times tomorrow. Slight chance of thunderstorms. Highs level off around 81. Lows dip down to about 59 tomorrow night. Mainly clear. Weather this hour is brought to you by The Hill Bar, southeast of St. Marie and Northside Ford in Effingham. I'm meteorologist Paul Trombley. Right now, 67.
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0: Yes, indeed. Rush from their debut. Great stuff. And I'm Chaz Mixon. Keeping it rocking all night long. Radio Chaz, my Facebook page. If you need anything along the way, let me know. All right. Van Halen and the Police up next.
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0: There goes the Van Halen for you with Chaz Mixon, just getting it started up as we head on into this Monday. AC/DC, One from Back in Black. Next.
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4: Here's your 103.5, The Rockin' Eagle forecast. Lows around 62 tonight under partly cloudy skies. Winds out of the east around 5 miles per hour. Sunshine mixed with clouds at times tomorrow. Slight chance of thunderstorms. Highs level off around 81. Lows dip down to about 59 tomorrow night. Mainly clear. Weather this hour is brought to you by The Hill Bar, southeast of St. Marie and Northside Ford in Effingham. I'm meteorologist Paul Trombley. Right now, 67.
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1: Iran's president looking to resign. I'm Ted Lindner, Fox News. The president of Iran is reportedly asked to resign today. Reports say that Masoud Pezeshkian told the Supreme Leader's office he's been shut out from major decision-making. This is President Trump is pushing for changes to the proposed deal with Iran to reopen the strait, extend the ceasefire, and resume nuclear talks.
2: The New York Times and Axios report that President Trump sent tougher terms to Iran for a peace deal in an effort to exert pressure and to speed up the process, but it's unclear what changes were made to the potential agreement. This as the Strait of Hormuz remains closed to ship traffic and the U.S. continues its blockade.
1: Fox Business's Max Gordon in Tel Aviv. The city of Newark is stepping up measures to deal with violent protests at an ICE detention center. Fox's Steve Harrigan with more.
3: We've seen a week, really, of steady violence at night, usually after dark. We see preparations once again in effect for a possible fight between police and protesters, so it still looks cloudy. As far as the security here goes, in front of this detention center, it is being controlled now by Newark police, not ICE agents. That's something the governor made clear just a short time ago. And we did see violence overnight. Once again, protesters refusing to disperse. They were hit with tear gas and stun grenades. They were lobbing things at some of the police officers as well. So there was some heavy violence overnight. Several people arrested.
1: Governor Mikey Sherrill claims out-of-state groups are inflaming tensions. And a United Airlines flight to Spain had to turn around mid-flight and return to Newark yesterday after Bluetooth device's name sparked a security scare. Happened after a teenager reportedly renamed his Fitbit Bomb, triggering a scare when the name appeared on board Bluetooth devices. The plane returning safely to Newark. Passengers evacuated. Security teams swept the plane and the flight later resumed. 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
1: Ukrainian President Zelensky says he's still waiting on a response to a letter he sent to Congress and President Trump about the weapons his country needs.
6: President Zelensky's letter is seeking help in bolstering air defenses, particularly anti-ballistic missiles, of which he said Ukraine counts almost exclusively on America to provide. On CBS Face the Nation, Zelensky said delivery of weapons isn't keeping up with threats Ukraine faces.
7: This is very important. We need to increase the production.
6: In his letter, he also urged the United States to remain engaged. Gernal Scott, Fox News.
1: Crews in Washington State have recovered the bodies of all nine missing workers after last week's chemical tank implosion at a paper mill. A tank used in paper production ruptured, killing 11 people at the Longview facility. President Trump planned to headline the opening ceremony for the Great American State Fair on June 24th after so many musical performers dropped out over political concerns. The Freedom 250 concert on the National Mall will kick off the country's 250th birthday celebration. More on this from Fox's Michelle Polino.
8: President Trump saying in part on Truth Social that these artists are getting the yips and that he would replace these highly paid third-rate artists. Over the last few days, over half the artists on the bill have canceled their appearance, including Bret Michaels, Martina McBride, Morris Day, The Commodores, Young MC. However, Vanilla Ice is still on the bill. He took to his Instagram to support the event.
9: I'm honored, man. This is going to be epic.
8: Milli Vanilli frontman Rob Moravan said he is still performing, as is CNC Music Factory and Flo Rida. Michelle Polino, Fox News.
1: The State Fair will run from June 25th through July 10th. And a new ranking reveals the best cities in America to raise a family. Financial site WallaHub comparing cities across the country. topping the list. Fremont, California, followed by Overland Park, Kansas. Third place came to Irvine, California. At the other end of the rankings, Wallet Hub says Detroit landed at the bottom as the toughest big city to raise a family. I'm Ted Lindner. This is Fox News.
4: 103.5. The Rockin' Eagle. Southeastern Illinois' home of classic rock.

There goes Billy Squire right there with Chaz Mixon, Crosby, Stills, and Nash on the way. Tom Petty and the Heartbreakers, they're coming up too from Damn the Torpedoes. Here's Pink Floyd.

0: Here comes my girl. There goes Tom Petty and the Heartbreakers. And I am Chaz Mixon on Cancer Survivors Day. Most of us know someone whose life has been affected by cancer. Today is a celebration of all the millions of cancer survivors out there. Events are being held around the country to honor them all. In the U.S. alone, there are more than 14 million people who have beaten cancer or are living with some form of the disease. So bless all of you. Hang on, we've got something from ZZ Top up next.
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2: Here's your 103.5, the Rockin' Eagle forecast. Lows level off around 62 overnight under partly cloudy skies. Winds out of the east around 5 miles per hour. Sunshine mixed with clouds at times again. Monday, slight chance of thunderstorms. Highs level off around 81. Lows around 59. Monday night, mainly clear skies. Weather this hour is brought to you by the Hill Bar, southeast of St. Marie and Northside Ford in Effingham. I'm meteorologist Paul Trombley. Right now, 66.
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0: Santana right there. Looking forward to my little road trip to see Santana and the Doobie Brothers in August. Yeah, it's going to be a lot of fun. Hang on, we got Fleetwood Mac coming up and Bon Jovi on the way too.
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0: Bon Jovi, their album Slippery When Wet with Chaz Mixon. Birthdays today, including Mike Levine, the bass player of Triumph. They're back out on the road. He's turning 77 today. And Ron Wood, yes, of the Rolling Stones and the Faces and whatnot. Ron is 79. Speaking of Ronnie Wood, this day in 1975, he performed his first official gig as a Rolling Stone guitarist on his 28th birthday. So how about that? Let's do some Stones next.
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3: Here's your 103.5 The Rockin' Eagle forecast. 62 overnight under partly cloudy skies. Winds out of the east around 5 miles per hour. A blend of clouds and sun. Monday, slight chance of thunderstorms. High of 81. Slight chance of thunderstorms Monday night. Lows level off around 59. Partly cloudy skies. Weather this hour is brought to you by the Hill Bar, southeast of St. Marie and Northside Ford in Effingham. I'm meteorologist Paul Trombley. Right now, 64.
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1: On the conflict with Iran. I'm Ted Lindner, Fox News. Iran's president is reportedly asked to resign. Reports say that Masoud Pezeshkian told the Supreme Leader's office he's been shut out from major decision-making. Meantime, President Trump is pushing for changes to the proposed deal with Iran to reopen the strait, extend the ceasefire, and resume nuclear talks.
2: The New York Times and Axios report that President Trump sent tougher terms to Iran for a peace deal in an effort to exert pressure and to speed up the process, but it's unclear what changes were made to the potential agreement. This as the Strait of Hormuz remains closed to ship traffic and the U.S. continues its blockade.
1: Fox Business's Max Gordon in Tel Aviv. The city of Newark stepping up measures to deal with violent protests at an ICE detention center. Fox's Steve Harrigan.
3: We've seen a week, really, of steady violence at night, usually after dark. We see preparations once again in effect for a possible fight between police and protesters, so it still looks cloudy. As far as the security here goes in front of this detention center, it is being controlled now by Newark police, not ICE agents. That's something the governor made clear just a short time ago. And we did see violence overnight. Once again, protesters refusing to disperse. They were hit with tear gas and stun grenades. They were lobbing things at some of the police officers as well. So there was some heavy violence overnight. Several people arrested.
1: Governor Mikey Sherrill claims that out-of-state groups are inflaming tensions. And the search for a gunman who shot two Carroll County sheriff's deputies on Saturday morning is now over. The sheriff's office announcing on Sunday night that Michael Puckett was apprehended in Surry County, North Carolina. Puckett wanted for the shooting incident that left Deputy Sheriff Logan Utt dead. The other sheriff's deputy received a medical evaluation and was reportedly in stable condition. 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
1: Ukrainian President Zelensky says he's still waiting on a response to a letter he sent to Congress and President Trump about the weapons his country needs.
6: President Zelensky's letter is seeking help in bolstering air defenses, particularly anti-ballistic missiles, of which he said Ukraine counts almost exclusively on America to provide. On CBS Face the Nation, Zelensky said delivery of weapons isn't keeping up with threats Ukraine faces.
7: This is very important. We need to increase the production.
6: In his letter, he also urged the United States to remain engaged. Gernal Scott, Fox News.
1: Crews in Washington State have recovered the bodies of all nine missing workers. This after last week's chemical tank implosion at a paper mill. A tank used in paper production ruptured, killing 11 people at that Longview facility. President Trump planning to headline the opening ceremony for the Great American State Fair on June 24th after so many musical performers dropped out over political concerns. The Freedom 250 concert on the National Mall will kick off the country's 250th birthday celebration. Fox's Michelle Polino with more.
8: President Trump saying in part on Truth Social that these artists are getting the yips and that he would replace these highly paid third-rate artists. Over the last few days, over half the artists on the bill have canceled their appearance, including Bret Michaels, Martina McBride, Morris Day, The Commodores, Young MC. However, Vanilla Ice is still on the bill. He took to his Instagram to support the event.
9: I'm honored, man. This is going to be epic.
8: Milli Vanilli frontman Rob Morvan said he is still performing, as is CNC Music Factory and Flo Rida. Michelle Polino, Fox News.
1: The state fair will go from June 25th through July 10th. And former Federal Reserve Chair Jerome Powell accepted the JFK Profile and Courage Award Sunday night in Boston. During his acceptance speech, Powell called for the Federal Reserve to remain independent and not make interest rate cuts based on politics. This comes after his term ended in May amid pressure from President Trump to lower interest rates. I'm Ted Lindner. This is Fox News.
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There goes you two on New Year's Day with Chaz Mixon. How about one from The Who and the Greg Allman Band coming up as well? Right now, here's Aerosmith.

0: We go the Who for you with Chaz Mixon. It happened on this day in 08, a massive fire at the 22,320 square feet warehouse on the lot of Universal Studios Hollywood. Destroys thousands of master tapes, including recordings by Aerosmith, Don Henley, The Eagles, Eric Clapton, Joni Mitchell, Elton John, Nirvana, Lynyrd Skynyrd. Also destroying classics like most of Chuck Berry's Chess Masters, all of Buddy Holly's masters, original recordings from Aretha Franklin, and hundreds, if not thousands, of others. Although initially downplayed by Universal, it's now been recognized as perhaps the biggest disaster in the history of the music business. That's crazy. Alice Cooper coming up in a few, and one from Bruce next.
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2: Here's your 103.5 The Rockin' Eagle forecast. 62 overnight under partly cloudy skies, winds out of the east around 5 miles per hour. A blend of clouds and sun Monday. Slight chance of thunderstorms, high of 81. Slight chance of thunderstorms Monday night, lows level off around 59, partly cloudy skies. Weather this hour is brought to you by the Hill Bar, southeast of St. Marie and Northside Ford in Effingham. I'm meteorologist Paul Trombley. Right now, 64.
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0: there goes the greatness of Led Zeppelin from Houses of the Holy. And I am Chaz Mixon. 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You can find me there anytime and send a message. 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Joan Jett and the Blackhearts up next.
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0: Bowie right there, the Thin White Duke himself. He did release his self-titled debut album, David Bowie, on this day in 1967. How about some Bad Finger coming up next?
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6: Here's your 103.5 The Rockin' Eagle forecast. 62 overnight under partly cloudy skies. Winds out of the east around 5 miles per hour. A blend of clouds and sun Monday. Slight chance of thunderstorms. High of 81. Slight chance of thunderstorms Monday night. Lows level off around 59. Partly cloudy skies. Weather this hour is brought to you by The Hill Bar, southeast of St. Marie and Northside Ford in Effingham. I'm meteorologist Paul Trombley. Right now, 63.
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My walk had purpose, my steps were quick and light, and I held firm to what I felt was right.

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1: Can't beat it. 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
2: New airstrikes launched. I'm Sue Guzman, Fox News. The U.S. striking more targets in Iran, saying they were in self-defense. CENTCOM says it launched the airstrikes on Iranian radar and drone sites after Tehran shot down a U.S. MQ-1 drone. Kuwait also says it has been intercepting incoming drone and missile fire from Iran. President Trump continues to mull a proposed peace deal, as we hear from Fox's Max Gordon.
3: President Trump met with top aides in the Situation Room on Friday. That meeting reportedly took about 2 hours, but at the end of it, no deal was announced. The New York Times and Axios report that President Trump sent tougher terms to Iran for a peace deal in an effort to exert pressure and to speed up the process, but it's unclear what changes were made to the potential agreement. This as the Strait of Hormuz remains closed to ship traffic and the U.S. continues its blockade. And with a focus on the Middle East, President Trump has expanded the role of the U.S. ambassador to Turkey, Tom Barak, making him special envoy to both Iraq and Syria.
2: After meeting with several Middle East leaders, President of France, Emmanuel Macron, Sunday urged Washington and Tehran to reach an agreement as soon as possible. Meanwhile, the Israeli army has captured a strategic castle in Lebanon in its deepest incursion into the city in 26 years.
4: Israeli Prime Minister Benjamin Netanyahu was vowing to expand his country's grip on Lebanon after the IDF captured a historic and strategic castle in southern Lebanon. It marks Israel's deepest incursion into Lebanon in 26 years. The move comes as Israel and Hezbollah continue to trade strikes despite a U.S.-brokered ceasefire. Israel and Lebanon are set to hold more talks in the coming days to keep the ceasefire on track.
2: Fox's Marianne Rafferty, Secretary of State Marco Rubio, spoke with Lebanese and Israeli leaders about a new proposal in which Israel will reportedly refrain from escalating military operations in Beirut and vice versa. 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
2: A nightly curfew is in effect around Delaney Hall, an ICE-holding detention facility in Newark, New Jersey that has been the target of tense protests. Fox News has learned several protesters were arrested Sunday after they allegedly refused to comply with orders to leave the area. Some of this weekend's protests have been violent. More from Fox's Steve Harrigan.
17: They used the barricades to charge the police. They were met with direct blasts of tear gas and flashbang grenades. It took about 2 hours of a real back and forth to finally clear the streets. Dozens of canisters of tear gas fired into the air, igniting on the ground. Horses, officers on horseback were used, as well as riot police with shields, trying to push them back. Towards the end of the night, demonstrators lighting fires on the streets using placards and signs and debris to try and light those fires. Officials in New Jersey still say it's just a fraction of the protesters who are actually violent.
2: Protesters are upset, claiming people held inside are on a hunger strike because of poor conditions. The Department of Homeland Security claims those inside are receiving 3 meals a day, clean water, and health care, and say those detained are not on a hunger strike. Former Federal Reserve Chair Jerome Powell was in Boston Sunday, where he received the John F. Kennedy Profile and Courage Award. Powell's a member of the Fed Board of Governors after stepping down as chair, and he is vowing, he says, to keep the Fed independent.
18: What the public has every right to expect is that we will make our decisions based only on our best economic analysis of what would most benefit the people we serve. We do not take into account the fortunes of any political party or politician in making those decisions.
2: Powell was honored at a special ceremony that was had along with the people of the Twin Cities in Minnesota who were part of the anti-ICE protests there. I'm Sue Guzman. This is Fox News.
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Oh, yeah, the Pretenders right there in the middle of the road, right in the middle of this set. I am Chaz Mixon. Good one from Molly Hatchet in just a couple of minutes. Right now, the Cars.

0: Love that Molly Hatchet stuff. Yeah, the cover of Dreams from the Allman Brothers Band became Dreams I'll Never See with Molly Hatchet. Yeah, it's been 4 years since Def Leppard released their last album of new material called Diamond Star Halos, but it sounds like fans won't have to wait much longer for a new record. Joe Elliott says that they've got several songs for a new album. He actually said, quote, "We've got a game plan, but it's kind of loose, and we like it that way. It's not like we're being told by management and labels it has to be delivered on this day or whatever." But they're looking maybe by the end of this year, early 2027, for some new Def Leppard. Bring it on, guys. Foreigners up next.
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6: Here's your 103.5, The Rockin' Eagle forecast. 62 overnight, under partly cloudy skies, winds out of the east, around 5 miles per hour. A blend of clouds and sun, Monday. Slight chance of thunderstorms, high of 81. Slight chance of thunderstorms, Monday night. Lows level off around 59, partly cloudy skies. Weather this hour is brought to you by The Hill Bar, southeast of St. Marie and Northside Ford in Effingham. I'm meteorologist Paul Trombley. Right now, 63.
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0: There goes AC/DC, and I am Chaz Mixon. We will crank up some Def Leppard in just a little bit, and I've got one from Styx along the way, too.
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0: There goes Sticks from the Grand Illusion, and I am Chaz Mixon, ready to fire up another set. Let's do that with ZZ Top next.
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4: Here's your 1035, The Rockin' Eagle forecast. 62 overnight, under partly cloudy skies, winds out of the east, around 5 miles per hour. A blend of clouds and sun, Monday. Slight chance of thunderstorms, high of 81. Slight chance of thunderstorms, Monday night. Lows level off around 59, partly cloudy skies. Weather this hour is brought to you by The Hill Bar, southeast of St. Marie and Northside Ford in Effingham. I'm meteorologist Paul Trombley. Right now, it's 62 degrees.
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1: More strikes. I'm Ted Lindner, Fox News. The U.S. military announcing self-defense strikes on Iran over the weekend. The attacks on Iranian radar and command and control sites over Saturday and Sunday in Gurukh, Iran, and Keshem Island. U.S. fighter aircraft reportedly eliminating Iranian air defenses, a ground control station, and two one-way attack drones. CENTCOM reporting the strikes were made in response to aggressive Iranian actions, including an attack on an American drone, an MQ-1 drone, over international waters. No American service members were harmed. Meantime, the Iranian president is reportedly asked to resign. Reports say that Pezeshkian told the Supreme Leader's office he's been shut out from major decision-making. Meantime, President Trump is pushing for changes to the proposed deal with Iran to reopen the Strait of Hormuz, extend the ceasefire, and resume nuclear talks. Fox Business's Max Gordon.
2: The New York Times and Axios report that President Trump sent tougher terms to Iran for a peace deal in an effort to exert pressure and to speed up the process, but it's unclear what changes were made to the potential agreement. This as the Strait of Hormuz remains closed to ship traffic and the U.S. continues its blockade.
1: Meantime, in the state of New Jersey, the city of Newark stepping up measures to deal with violent protests at an ICE detention center. Fox's Steve Harrigan.
3: We've seen a week, really, of steady violence at night, usually after dark. We see preparations once again in effect for a possible fight between police and protesters, so it still looks cloudy. As far as the security here goes, in front of this detention center, it is being controlled now by Newark police, not ICE agents. That's something the governor made clear just a short time ago. And we did see violence overnight. Once again, protesters refusing to disperse. They were hit with tear gas and stun grenades.
1: Fox's Steve Harrigan. Governor Sherrill claims out-of-state groups are inflaming tensions. 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
4: 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Just click listen, then swipe right and hear the latest news updates on your time. 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
1: Crews in Washington State have recovered the bodies of all nine missing workers after last week's chemical tank implosion at a paper mill. A tank used in paper production ruptured and that killed 11 people at the Longview facility. Ukrainian President Zelensky says he's still waiting on a response to a letter he sent to Congress and to President Trump about the weapons his country needs as the war between Ukraine and Russia continues over 4 years later.
8: President Zelensky's letter is seeking help in bolstering air defenses, particularly anti-ballistic missiles, of which he said Ukraine counts almost exclusively on America to provide. On CBS Face the Nation, Zelensky said delivery of weapons isn't keeping up with threats Ukraine faces.
9: This is very important. We need to increase the production.
8: In his letter, he also urged the United States to remain engaged. Grinnell Scott, Fox News.
1: President Trump planned to headline the opening ceremony for the Great American State Fair June 24th after so many musical performers dropped out over political concerns. The Freedom 250 concert on the National Mall will kick off the country's 250th birthday celebration.
10: President Trump saying in part on Truth Social that these artists are getting the yips and that he would replace these highly paid third-rate artists. Over the last few days, over half the artists on the bill have canceled their appearance, including Bret Michaels, Martina McBride, Morris Day, The Commodores, Young MC. However, Vanilla Ice is still on the bill. He took to his Instagram to support the event.
11: I'm honored, man. This is going to be epic.
10: Milli Vanilli frontman Rob Moravan said he is still performing, as is CNC Music Factory and Flo Rida. Michelle Pulino, Fox News.
1: The State Fair will run from June 25th through July 10th. And former Federal Reserve Chairman Jerome Powell accepted the JFK Profile and Courage Award Sunday night in Boston. During his acceptance speech, he called for the Federal Reserve to remain independent and not make interest rate cuts based on politics. I'm Ted Lindner. This is Fox News.
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Clash inside this one with Chaz Mixon, carrying you right through it with Queen and BTO on the way. Right now it's Tom Petty and the Heartbreakers.

0: There goes Queen for you, and I am Chaz Mixon. So Ann Wilson has been promoting this new documentary called In My Voice by traveling to different cities. And on Wednesday night, she hosted a screening at New York City's winery, followed by a Q&A with fans. I'm really looking forward to seeing this. There's no word yet on when this movie will be widely available. She's also confirming that the script for a Heart biopic is being written, and that she'd love for Florence Pugh to play her. You can Google Florence Pugh and see what she's all about. But I'm looking forward to that for sure from Ann and Nancy in a Heart biopic. That'll be cool. Stones coming up and the Greg Kinn Band and a few too.
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7: Here's your 103.5 The Rockin' Eagle forecast. Partly cloudy overnight with lows around 62. East winds around 5 miles per hour. Slight chance of thunderstorms Monday. Highs level off around 80. Sunshine mixed with clouds at times. Slight chance of thunderstorms Monday night. Lows dip down to about 59. Partly cloudy skies. Weather this hour is brought to you by The Hill Bar, southeast of St. Marie and Northside Ford in Effingham. I'm meteorologist Paul Trombley. Right now, it's 62 degrees.
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0: We're over the mountain. There goes Ozzy, and I am Chaz Mixon, keeping it rocking into this Monday. You hang in there. Eddie Money and Journey are coming up.
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0: Eddie Money, a little help from Ronnie Spector on there. Yeah, just like Ronnie sang, Take Me Home Tonight, and I am Chaz Mixon. On the way, we'll get Bad Company up next.
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3: Here's your 103.5 The Rockin' Eagle forecast. Partly cloudy overnight with lows around 62. East winds around 5 miles per hour. Slight chance of thunderstorms Monday. Highs level off around 80. Sunshine mixed with clouds at times. Slight chance of thunderstorms Monday night. Lows dip down to about 59. Partly cloudy skies. Weather this hour is brought to you by The Hill Bar, southeast of St. Marie and Northside Ford in Effingham. I'm meteorologist Paul Trombley. Right now, it's 62 degrees.
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1: More strikes. I'm Ted Lindner, Fox News. The U.S. military announcing self-defense strikes on Iran over the weekend. The attacks on Iranian radar and command and control sites over Saturday and Sunday in Gurukh, Iran, and Keshem Island. U.S. fighter aircraft reportedly eliminating Iranian air defenses, a ground control station, and two one-way attack drones. CENTCOM reporting the strikes were made in response to aggressive Iranian actions, including an attack on an American drone, an MQ-1 drone, over international waters. No American service members were harmed. Meantime, the Iranian president is reportedly asked to resign. Reports say that Pezeshkian told the Supreme Leader's office he's been shut out from major decision-making. Meantime, President Trump is pushing for changes to the proposed deal with Iran to reopen the Strait of Hormuz, extend the ceasefire, and resume nuclear talks. Fox Business's Max Gordon.
2: The New York Times and Axios report that President Trump sent tougher terms to Iran for a peace deal in an effort to exert pressure and to speed up the process, but it's unclear what changes were made to the potential agreement. This as the Strait of Hormuz remains closed to ship traffic and the U.S. continues its blockade.
1: Meantime, in the state of New Jersey, the city of Newark stepping up measures to deal with violent protests at an ICE detention center. Fox's Steve Harrigan.
3: We've seen a week, really, of steady violence at night, usually after dark. We see preparations once again in effect for a possible fight between police and protesters, so it still looks cloudy. As far as the security here goes in front of this detention center, it is being controlled now by Newark police, not ICE agents. That's something the governor made clear just a short time ago. And we did see violence overnight. Once again, protesters refusing to disperse. They were hit with tear gas and stun grenades.
1: Fox's Steve Harrigan. Governor Sherrill claims out-of-state groups are inflaming tensions. 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
1: Crews in Washington state have recovered the bodies of all nine missing workers after last week's chemical tank implosion at a paper mill. A tank used in paper production ruptured and that killed 11 people at the Longview facility. Ukrainian President Zelensky says he's still waiting on a response to a letter he sent to Congress and to President Trump about the weapons his country needs as the war between Ukraine and Russia continues over 4 years later.
7: President Zelensky's letter is seeking help in bolstering air defenses, particularly anti-ballistic missiles, of which he said Ukraine counts almost exclusively on America to provide. On CBS Face the Nation, Zelensky said delivery of weapons isn't keeping up with threats Ukraine faces.
8: This is very important. We need to increase the production.
7: In his letter, he also urged the United States to remain engaged. Gernal Scott, Fox News.
1: President Trump planned to headline the opening ceremony for the Great American State Fair June 24th after so many musical performers dropped out over political concerns. The Freedom 250 concert on the National Mall will kick off the country's 250th birthday celebration.
9: President Trump saying in part on Truth Social that these artists are getting the yips and that he would replace these highly paid third-rate artists. Over the last few days, over half the artists on the bill have canceled their appearance, including Bret Michaels, Martina McBride, Morris Day, The Commodores, Young MC. However, Vanilla Ice is still on the bill. He took to his Instagram to support the event.
10: I'm honored, man. This is going to be epic.
9: Milli Vanilli frontman Rob Morvan said he is still performing, as is CNC Music Factory and Flo Rida. Michelle Polino, Fox News.
1: The State Fair will run from June 25th through July 10th. And former Federal Reserve Chairman Jerome Powell accepted the JFK Profile and Courage Award Sunday night in Boston. During his acceptance speech, he called for the Federal Reserve to remain independent and not make interest rate cuts based on politics. I'm Ted Lindner. This is Fox News.
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George Thorogood and those Destroyers with Chaz Mixon. I've got some Blackfoot here in a few, and Eric Clapton on the way, too. Here's Bob Seger and the Silver Bullet Band.

I woke last night to the sound of thunder. How far off, I sat and wondered. Started humming a song from 1962. And it's funny how the night moves.

0: Goes Blackfoot for you with Ricky Medlock's granddaddy playing the harmonica there, Shorty Medlock. Great stuff from the Strikes album with Chaz Mixon. Fleetwood Mac coming up in just a few, and we'll crank up some Skinner next.
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2: Here's your 103.5 The Rockin' Eagle forecast. Partly cloudy overnight with lows around 62. East winds around 5 miles per hour. Slight chance of thunderstorms Monday. Highs level off around 80. Sunshine mixed with clouds at times. Slight chance of thunderstorms Monday night. Lows dip down to about 59. Partly cloudy skies. Weather this hour is brought to you by The Hill Bar, southeast of St. Marie and Northside Ford in Effingham. I'm meteorologist Paul Trombley. Currently 61.
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There goes Fleetwood Mac right there, and I am Chaz Mixon. So Sting releases his first solo album on this day in 1985, The Dream of the Blue Turtles. It sells over 3 million copies in the U.S. It's nominated. It sells over 3 million copies in the U.S. It's nominated for two Grammys. And

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0: Van Halen right there. Finish what you started. I think we just did. We're just about to wrap this thing up. I am Chaz Mixon. Enjoy your Monday and the first day of June. And, yeah, here comes summer. Do enjoy it, and we'll talk again a little bit later on. Jimi Hendrix is next.
1: Here's your 103.5 The Rockin' Eagle forecast. Partly cloudy overnight with lows around 62. East winds around 5 miles per hour. Slight chance of thunderstorms Monday. Highs level off around 80. Sunshine mixed with clouds at times. Slight chance of thunderstorms Monday night. Lows dip down to about 59. Partly cloudy skies. Weather this hour is brought to you by the Hill Bar, southeast of St. Marie and Northside Ford in Effingham. I'm meteorologist Paul Trombley. Currently 61.
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1: Can't beat it. It just rocks all day.
2: Self-defense strikes. I'm Ted Lindner, Fox News. The U.S. military announcing self-defense strikes in Iran over the weekend. The attacks on Iranian radar and command and control sites over Saturday and Sunday. A U.S. fighter aircraft reportedly eliminated Iranian air defenses, a ground control station, and two one-way attack drones. CENTCOM reporting the strikes were made in response to aggressive Iranian actions, including an attack on an American drone, an MQ-1 drone, over international waters. No American service members were harmed. Meantime, Iran's president has reportedly asked to resign. Reports say that Masoud Pezeshkian told the Supreme Leader's office he's been shut out from major decision-making. Meantime, President Trump pushing for changes to the proposed deal with Iran to reopen the strait, extend the ceasefire, and resume nuclear talks.
3: The New York Times and Axios report that President Trump sent tougher terms to Iran for a peace deal in an effort to exert pressure and to speed up the process, but it's unclear what changes were made to the potential agreement. This as the Strait of Hormuz remains closed to ship traffic and the U.S. continues its blockade.
2: Fox Business's Max Gordon in Tel Aviv. At least 20 anti-ICE protesters reportedly arrested outside the Delaney Hall ICE detention facility in Newark, New Jersey, Sunday night.
4: The curfew, it's intended to lock down the entire area around Delaney Hall, a half mile in each direction. Now, there have been demonstrations outside Delaney Hall for quite some time, but officials are saying that when ICE increased presence in the area, the Delaney Hall, it is a federal detention facility. It is operated privately, but it's been a point of contention for some time. Now, again, according to officials, the governor of New Jersey and other officials, they say that when ICE increased its presence, they say earlier this week, that's when we started to see these clashes.
2: Fox 5 New York, Stephanie Bertini. 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
2: Well, Commodore's co-founder and former bassist Ronald Lapreed has died. His daughter announcing on social media that her father died following a sudden medical event in New Zealand. The Commodore is making headlines recently after pulling out of President Trump's 250th anniversary celebration on the National Mall. Ronald Lapreed was 75 years old. Ukrainian President Zelensky says he's still waiting on a response to a letter he sent to Congress and President Trump about the weapons his country needs.
9: President Zelensky's letter is seeking help in bolstering air defenses, particularly anti-ballistic missiles, of which he said Ukraine counts almost exclusively on America to provide. On CBS Face the Nation, Zelensky said delivery of weapons isn't keeping up with threats Ukraine faces.
10: This is very important. We need to increase the production.
9: In his letter, he also urged the United States to remain engaged. Gernal Scott, Fox News.
2: The 2026 Atlantic hurricane season begins today. Fox's Evan Brown.
11: Forecasters at NOAA are predicting less than average activity for this summer's Atlantic hurricane season, though all it takes is one of these tropical cyclones, no matter what level of classification it attains, to ruin your livelihood. In the Pacific, the same forecasters believe storm activity could be above average this summer. The start of the season is best used for preparation. People in hurricane-prone areas, even inland, should gather supplies now, make plans for emergencies, and check with insurance agents to make sure premiums on homeowner and flood policies have been paid up. In Miami, Evan Brown, Fox News.
2: And lawmakers considering a bipartisan bill that would separate FEMA from the Department of Homeland Security. Florida Democrat Congressman Jared Moskowitz on Fox's One Nation with Brian Kilmeade explains why he supports the bill.
7: DHS has become too bureaucratic. FEMA needs to get faster. And the way to fix that is to get FEMA out of DHS and make it its own independent agency.
2: I'm Ted Lindner. This is Fox News.
5: 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The Rockin' Eagle. 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

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The Rockin' Eagle.

0: Welcome to June, and that early summer feel on the plains will gradually shift eastward with time. Along with it, showers and thunderstorms focused across the middle part of the country, and some mention of at least a couple of showers, not much though, later on this week over the drier reaches of the eastern Corn Belt. Good Monday morning, everyone. It's agriculture meteorologist Greg Solier back in with your ag weather today right here on Brownfield Ag News. Well, that classic Omega-type weather pattern with low pressure into the Pacific Northwest and parts of the western states. Another lobe of low pressure deepening over the past weekend into the northeast of New England with some late-season snow on the peaks of New England as well out there towards the Mount Washington area. And in between the dividing line with summer warmth and heat and humidity focused over some of the wetter ground areas of southeastern and southern Kansas, southward into Oklahoma and Texas, and a cool air mass for the time of year, poised from the Great Lakes into the Ohio Valley, largely dry there, and increasing dryness concerns still across areas of the Midwest corn and bean complex, although a couple of spotty sprinkles and showers have been noted inconsequential. The rains, though, were of significance over the past several days, since mid to late last week out of Nebraska, south through Kansas, as well as southwest and western Iowa, from about Des Moines west from there, and then southward into the Ozarks. Boy, some standing water in some of those southwestern Corn Belt fields, not to mention swollen streams and rivers. And the beat goes on for the day-to-day with sort of a diffuse frontal boundary separating another bubble of Canadian high pressure expanding and strengthening its dry air grip from the Great Lakes southward into the Ohio. Yeah, maybe a couple of sprinkles still possible over parts of Wisconsin and Illinois. That's it. A little back building of some of the showers and thunderstorms along this boundary lined up from the Red River Valley of the north down to west of the Ozarks. Summer heat and humidity central and southern plains, mid-80s to low-90s, and some mid- to upper-90s down through Texas, maybe even some triple-digit readings into the upper Rio Grande Valley. And the rainfall, too, noted in the Pacific Northwest and northern and central Rockies over the past few days, and some gusty winds, too, better than 50 miles per hour, noted down slope conditions into parts of eastern Montana. In any event, the showers and thunderstorms continue on there, across the Dakotas, southward into Nebraska today, in through tonight and tomorrow, and again, a couple of showers, but drying up on their way east of the Mississippi River. Those daytime readings for the next couple of days into the mid-70s to mid-80s. That's a warmer spell for the northern and eastern Corn Belt. Low to mid-90s from about to Omaha southward and westward, triple digit into West Texas and building across the southwestern reaches of the country. We'll see readings into the 70s to the east and 80s back to the west for just about the remainder of the week as the showers and thunderstorms continue centered over the plains. Western parts of the Corn Belt, 1 to 2, some spots better than 3 inches, and at least some degree of dust settling rainfall here for the late part of the week, but not by much into Wisconsin and parts of Illinois, some of those increasingly dry areas. We'll keep you posted. 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

0: Here's your 103.5 The Rock and Eagle forecast. Sunshine mixed with clouds at times today with a slight chance of thunderstorms. Daytime highs approaching 80. Winds out of the east, 5 to 10 miles per hour. Partly cloudy skies again tonight. Slight chance of thunderstorms. Lows level off around 59. Weather this hour is brought to you by the Hill Bar, southeast of St. Marie and Northside Ford in Effingham. I'm meteorologist Paul Trombley. Currently 62.
1: The heart and soul of National FFA is found in the local chapter. Without the local agriculture teacher who serves as the advisor for the chapter, there would be no local FFA. Hello, everyone. I'm Cindy Young with Brownfield, and this is my two cents. There are currently more than 13,000 ag teachers who offer classroom and laboratory instruction to students, oversee students in supervised agriculture education experience programs, work-based learning, and serve as advisors for the local FFA chapter. Most educators have full plates, but today I'll sing the praises of the men and women who teach animal science, welding, ag mechanics, horticulture, crop science, and more. Those who visit students' SAE projects at least two or three times a year, assist students in keeping records for said SAE, assist students in exhibiting livestock, crop, and ag mechanics projects at fairs and FFA shows, help students coordinate FFA activities at the local, area, district, state, and national levels, train and prepare FFA teams for contests in soil judging, crops, public speaking, livestock judging, dairy judging, milk judging, and assist students in preparing applications for awards. It takes a very special person to stay the course as an ag teacher. As members of local communities with high school ag programs, we should all be concerned about the shortage of qualified teachers today. It's concerning that 23% of teachers have five or fewer years of teaching experience. The ag teacher shortage is the greatest challenge facing FFA and agriculture education today. We should be concerned. I'm Cindy Young with Brownfield. That's my...
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1: My pappy said, son, you're gonna drive me to drinking if you don't stop driving that hot rod Lincoln. Have you heard the story of the hot rod race with the Fords and Lincolns was setting the pace? That story is true. I'm here to say I was driving that Model A. It's got a Lincoln motor and it's really souped up. That Model A body makes it look like a pup's. Got 8 cylinders and uses them all. Got overdrive, just won't stall. With a 4-barrel carb and a dual exhaust, with 411 gears you can really get lost. Got safety tubes, but I ain't scared. The brakes are good, tires fair. Pulled out of San Pedro late one night. The moon and the stars was shining bright. We was driving up Grapevine Hill, passing cars like they was standing still. Sudden, in a wink of an eye, a Cadillac sedan passed us by and said, boys, it's a mark for me. By then, the taillight was all you could see. Now, the fellas ribbed me for being behind, so I thought I'd make the Lincoln unwind. Took my foot off the gas, and man alive, I shoved it on down into overdrive. Wound it up to 110, my speedometer said that I hit top end. My foot was glued like lead to the floor. That's all there is, and there ain't no more. Now the boys all thought lost my sense, and telephone poles looked like a picket fence. They said, slow down, I see spots, the lines on the road just look like dots. Took a corner, sideswiped the truck, crossed my fingers just for luck. My fenders was clicking the guardrail post, the guy beside me was white as a ghost. Smoke was coming from out of the back when I started to gain on that Cadillac. Knew it could catch him, I thought it could pass. Don't you know by then we'd be low on gas. We had flames coming from out of the side. Feel the tension, man, what a ride. I said, look out, boys, I got a license to fly. And that caddy pulled over and let us by. Now all of a sudden she started knocking him down. And she started to rock. And I looked in the mirror, red light was blinking. The cops was after my hot rod Lincoln. They arrested me and they put me in jail and they called my pappy to throw my bail. And he said, son, you're gonna drive me to drinking if you don't stop driving that hot rod Lincoln.

0: The importance of keeping bees healthy. Hello, I'm Megan Grebner with Healthy Living on Brownfield. Bees are responsible for pollinating about 15 to 20% of the food produced around the world, including more than 130 types of fruits, nuts, and vegetables in the U.S. But keeping bees healthy can be a challenge. Michigan State University Extension apiculture educator Anna Heck says there can be a lot of different stressors that impact the health of the hive.
1: One of the main ones is that all of our colonies in Michigan have a parasitic mite called the varroa mite, and this is a mite that spreads viruses and diseases between colonies and also within bees in the colony. And the population of these mites tends to grow spring through fall, and that's also how our diseases build up in the hives. In order to keep honeybee colonies healthy and to survive, we need really healthy colonies in the fall. And unfortunately, this is when a lot of our disease levels are really high.
0: She tells Brownfield there are other stressors as well.
1: One is pesticide exposure. I do a lot of education with Michigan farmers and growers, and a lot of them are very supportive of our honeybees and other bees and trying to find opportunities where we can better support their health and reduce exposure of pesticides to bees.
0: I'm Megan Grebner with Healthy Living on Brownfield.
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0: Here's your 103.5 The Rock in Eagle forecast. Sunshine mixed with clouds at times today with a slight chance of thunderstorms. Daytime highs approaching 80. Winds out of the east, 5 to 10 miles per hour. Partly cloudy skies again tonight. Slight chance of thunderstorms. Lows level off around 59. Weather this hour is brought to you by the Hill Bar, southeast of St. Marie and Northside Ford in Effingham. I'm meteorologist Paul Trombley. Currently 62.
1: Good morning, I'm Jared White with Ag News Headlines on Brownfield. Eastern Iowa farmer Lance Lillibridge says today's fertilizer prices are not sustainable.
2: Our input costs are out of control. They have been for many years.
1: Member of the U.S. Senate Ag Committee Alyssa Slotkin says she's cautiously optimistic Congress is making progress on a new farm bill.
3: The chairman got us together as a committee last week on a bipartisan basis. Pretty much every member was there.
1: South Dakota cattle producer Trevor Johnson says today's obstacles are extremely complex, but producers don't have to solve them by themselves.
4: So just really growing that network and gaining access to people that you can call.
1: Southeastern Illinois farmer Don Gwinnip says wheat harvest is likely only a few weeks away.
5: I've never seen my wheat head out in April. Wheat harvest will be early this year. I think it'll be the middle of June.
1: And the USDA says old crop wheat and pork sales were down, but beef sales were solid. I'm Jared White for Brown.
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1: I pledge allegiance to the flag of the United States of America and to the republic for which it stands, one nation, under God, indivisible, with liberty and justice for all.
2: There's still no deal, and there are still flare-ups of fighting. I'm Dave Anthony, Fox News. With the U.S. and Iran unable to work out an agreement to end the conflict, the American military went on the attack again over the weekend.
3: Bombing Iranian radar and drone control sites in Gorik, Iran, and Kashem Island. And according to Central Command, the measured and deliberate strikes occurred on Saturday and Sunday in response to aggressive Iranian actions that included the shootdown of a U.S. MQ-1 drone that was operating over international waters. U.S. fighter aircraft swiftly responded by eliminating Iranian air defenses, a ground control station, and two one-way attack drones that pose clear threats to ships transiting regional waters. And now Kuwait says it's intercepting incoming drone and missile fire. That comes as Iran confirmed it carried out retaliatory strikes today.
2: That's Fox's Alex Hogan. Early this morning, President Trump posted on Truth Social, Iran really wants to make a deal, and it will be a good one for the U.S., adding, just sit back and relax. It will all work out well in the end. But oil prices are rising back up 4% this morning. Gas is down a penny, however. It's fallen 24 cents since its peak last month in this Iran conflict, with AAA's national average for regular now $4.32 per gallon. They got him. A manhunt for the suspect in the killing of a Virginia sheriff's deputy ending with an arrest in North Carolina last night.
3: 55-year-old Michael Puckett. The Carroll County Sheriff's Office says authorities responded to a call for a welfare check Friday night in Cana, Virginia. They say Puckett then started shooting at two deputies. Both of them fired back, but they were hit. The deputy who survived after being shot in his protective vest was last reported to be in stable condition, but the community is mourning the loss of 31-year-old Deputy Logan Utt.
2: Fox's Madeline Rivera. The number of confirmed Ebola cases keeps rising in Congo, but the World Health Organization says there are five survivors. America's...
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2: Soccer's World Cup starts in 10 days with the first two matches in Mexico, and then Team USA, which just beat Senegal in an exhibition, will play its first match against Paraguay June 12th in L.A., and law enforcement is getting ready at every venue across America.
8: The FBI office in Atlanta recently held a news conference about its goals. Special Agent in Charge, Marlo Graham.
9: FBI personnel have been preparing for months alongside our partners, local, state, and federal, to ensure the games will be safe.
8: One main focus, the threat posed by drones.
9: Temporary flight restrictions will be enforced during the events.
8: Assistant Special Agent in Charge Sean Matthews says bomb squads and SWAT teams will be taking care of things on the ground.
10: And we'll be downtown during all matches and fan days.
8: Atlanta will host a total of 8 games beginning on June 15th, including a tournament semifinal on July 15th. Kevin Uretsky, Fox News.
2: A scare in the air on a flight out of New Jersey that turned around over the weekend and turned into a 2-day journey for the passengers.
11: We all know the rules when flying. Turn your tech devices to airplane mode when directed by the pilot. Spain-bound plane out of Newark Liberty International Airport turned around mid-flight Saturday when an available Bluetooth device labeled bomb was still on, and it resulted in the pilot making the drastic decision to make a U-turn and return to Newark. Officials conducted an investigation and found that the device was the name given for a Fitbit for a teenager on board the flight. The 190 passengers and 12 crew members were forced to evacuate. They were later taken to Spain on a replacement flight the next day. Sue Guzman, Fox News.
2: On Wall Street, stock futures are rising before a new month of trading coming off gains in May, which ended with record highs Friday for the Dow and the NASDAQ. On the NASCAR track, Denny Hamlin won the Cup Series race in Nashville last night. I'm Dave Anthony, and this is Fox News.
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0: 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I'm Delos Yonke.
1: I'm Rita Frazier. First week of June, we have so many events that the RFD Farm Week team will be covering. In the month of June alone, it'll blow your mind.
0: Well, it won't be long. State FFA convention will be down in Springfield, too.
1: County fairs. Mm-hmm. We have Illinois Beef Association annual meeting. We have World Pork Expo out in Des Moines. Rhiannon Branch is headed out there, and just so many.
0: That's right. Yeah, you'll be with Illinois Beef tomorrow, won't you?
1: That's right. That is their annual meeting. They're on the fairgrounds, an all-day event. And here's the kicker. Two, not one, but two delicious beef meals.
0: I was thinking that, actually, when I was thinking Beef Summer Conference, I'd be like, I bet you get fed pretty well at something
1: twice.
0: Like that. Yeah, not bad. So, yeah, it is... School is out. It's June. Did you have municipal pool anywhere close, maybe in your high school days?
1: High school days, yes. Jerseyville was the city pool. And, you know, if you got lucky and you got to stay in town with a friend or something, you went to the pool. But normally, you know, our body of water to swim in was usually brown.
0: No chlorine. In the local water.
1: All natural. That's right.
0: Oh, boy. All right, stay with us. RFD, Illinois.

0: With this week's edition of Farm Week, the early word, I'm Delores Yonke. Illinois Farm Bureau is partnering with the University of Illinois Urbana-Champaign to share Breaking Down Biologicals, an eight-part educational series exploring biological products and their role in modern agriculture, hosted by Connor Sybil, research assistant professor in the College of ACES, 3 degrees from the U of I. The first in the series will be a review of biologicals, biostimulants, and biofertilizers in this week's Farm Week. How did a mostly dry May affect this year's crop? Get the latest from the Farm Week Crop Watcher team in this week's Farm Week. No other Farm Weekly in Illinois has as many people on the ground in Illinois covering Illinois agriculture for you with a depth on key issues to keep you profitable. 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
1: Back on RFD Illinois, I'm Rita Frazier. The Illinois General Assembly ended the spring session in the wee hours of the morning. They did pass a budget of $55.9 billion, what they call maintenance budget. However, the Family Farm Preservation Act did not make it into a final budget package. Chris Davis is Director of State Legislation, Illinois Farm Bureau.
2: Unfortunately, yet again, the Family Farm Preservation Act failed to make it into any final budget package. Despite extensive efforts of the state team, of the board, of Farm Bureau members throughout the state, we had support of every caucus and sub-caucus in the General Assembly. We had the support of progressives, moderates, Republicans. We just weren't successful getting the Family Farm Preservation Act included in the final budget package. It's a little stunning right now. We'll take some time to reassess our efforts, and we'll move forward to continue the effort to try to get a state tax reform in the state of Illinois. This is a uniquely Illinois problem that requires a solution.
1: Davis said the General Assembly did pass the $55.9 billion budget and talked about the agriculture funding for IDOA and other programs in the state.
2: This is a level budget operationally. Across most of the budget, Department of Agriculture was held harmless. There are not cuts to the Department of Ag budget funding. This is essentially level from last fiscal year. Soil and water conservation districts were funded at exactly the same level. Cover crops were funded at the same level. 4-H extension. Department of Ag budget is essentially unchanged from last year.
1: Davis closed by talking about the biggest surprises of the session.
2: Just how this budget came together is a little bit of a surprise. There really wasn't an agreement on a budget until Sunday, until this last day. Obviously, the fact that the Family Farm Preservation Act was not included was quite a surprise. We had so much support for the estate tax reform initiative in this last week. We were feeling confident coming into this weekend. Really, just the absence of that part of the puzzle and that piece that all of Farm Bureau worked so hard for. President Nelson himself coming down to Springfield for a couple of days this past week and advocating. We're really surprised that the Family Farm Preservation Act was not included this year.
1: Chris Davis, Illinois Farm Bureau. USDA working on plans to distribute millions of new base acres eligible for ARC and PLC payments under last year's One Big Beautiful Bill Act. RFD Washington correspondent Matt Kay reports.
3: Farm Production and Conservation Undersecretary Richard Fordyce says FSA is figuring farm eligibility for the new base acres.
4: 30 million additional base acres will be allocated across the country. And right now, FSA, they're in the process of finalizing what we're calling a history dig, understanding the number of acres planted in what crops from 2019 to 2023.
3: Fordyce says at that point, FSA will notify the landowner how many new base acres they're eligible to receive, with nothing to sign or agree to.
4: The only action is if the landowner chooses to opt out. And if they choose to opt out, then they have 90 days to notify the Farm Service Agency that they're choosing to opt out. That notification is going to go to the landowner. It will not go to the operator.
3: And if FSA calculates new base acre eligibility above 30 million.
4: So if we happen to come up with more than 30 million eligible acres, we'll have to prorate that. And certainly we're going to do that in a very judicious way. It'll be done equally across crops and across geographies.
3: But landowners can't receive a number of new base acres that would put them over the number of acres on their farm. Bottom line, the new base acres are part of last year's effort to expand the farm safety net in the absence of a new farm bill. For the RFD Radio Network, Matt Kay, Washington.
1: 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DeLoss has more news to come next here on RFD Illinois.
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0: 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I'm DeLoss Yonke. And we start the month of June. We start with a pretty warm week. The first half of the week, at least, looks pretty dry. Maybe some rain late in the week, but start the month dry like we spent most of May. And an awfully wet April. May, not so much. What's ahead? Eric Snodgrass, Senior Science Fellow at Nutrien Ag Solutions.
7: Well, I mean, that's been the issue. You know, I was talking to some growers this past week, and, you know, April gave us very, very few windows to get a crop in, but it was mild. April was mild, and so when the window presented itself, they got in the field. Well, the beginning of May comes along, it gets cooler, and then for much of the Midwest, it went very, very dry for places. And it feels like we just keep flipping the switch, and it's given some of this early planted crop too much variance, which has caused an uneven stand. But folks that waited until May, even though they planted into a little bit cooler weather, I think the stand's coming up more evenly because the crop at least is growing in the same direction the whole time. You know, it was interesting. It was so warm in April that when they planted, their crop started growing straight up. And then when it cooled off at the end of April, beginning of May, the crop started chasing heat, and it was actually warmer at 7 inches below the topsoil than it was in the air. And so the crop kind of made it, the root system at least, made an interesting turnaround in some of those corn plants.
0: 7 inches, that's down there ways. Yeah,
7: it is, but it was in fact warmer down there because of some of that heat we had in April versus how cool it came in May.
0: What would normally be the difference? How much of a deficit would it be under the surface that much?
7: Oh, well, typically, I mean, we would see the air temperatures up to 10 degrees warmer than the soil temperatures if you get normal progression of heat in May, like we're now seeing at the end of May. But it wasn't that way if you planted in early April.
0: Do you sense a point here where maybe we get into June, people are like, are we in an El Nino right now? Like, are we starting to feel the effects of this sort of thing?
7: We are. You know, by every metric that we have to measure El Nino, we are in El Nino conditions. And interestingly enough, in 2023, which was also another rapidly developing El Nino event, we spent most of the last 3 weeks of May dry and the first 3 weeks of June dry. Now, it rained in July, there's no doubt about it. But there's some concern now that we found ourselves back into some sort of pattern like that, where models maybe hint at rain in week two that doesn't materialize for a lot of the Midwestern Corn Belt. The only good news about it is if we're going to have a time period where we're struggling for that kind of moisture and struggling for, you know, keeping moisture up in the soil, June is the month you want to do it in. As long as the July rains come in, and guess what? When you look at all the historical analogs and predict July based on everything we know about El Nino and all the complementary things that go around it, July typically comes in stormy. So if we're dry in June and then stormy in July, that's a pretty good recipe for a corn and soybean crop. And right now, given what's going on with this El Nino, I've got to imagine that that's going to be the progression of events as we go forward. But it's going to make a lot of us uneasy going into June with some drier weather around. And it's also probably going to be reflected in the markets at some point because they start paying attention to weather this time of year.
0: Eric Snodgrass, Nutrien Ag Solutions. That was from Friday. Also, some Friday, some talk about these markets now that we turn the calendar to June. We closed last week, July corn off 16.5 from Friday to Friday. December was down 11.5. July soybeans lost 9.75 for the week, while November actually gained 2.25. July Kansas City wheat was down 32.25. Chicago down 35.75. Spring wheat was down 26 cents. While the outside markets, the indices had record highs late last week. But when it comes to the corn market, if you don't have too much of a weather risk right now, don't have much war premium, well, what is there going to be to boost this market in the short term? Matt Webster, River Valley Cooperative.
8: Getting planted, right? Taking some of that risk out of that delayed planting, especially in the northern Indiana, Michigan, northern Ohio areas. They've had good windows to maybe get caught up, get everything in the ground. So there's not going to be a planting delay. There's not going to be any issues there. You've had Safrina, you know, a month ago we were talking about a little bit of dry weather with Safrina, and that's subsided now, you know, and their crop is going good. And they're starting harvest here, you know, in down there. And then you also have, you know, the Iran situation that was of the top of mind of a lot of things, and the whipsaw battles that we have each day with that. So, and it looks like we're closer to like some sort of an agreement or some sort of a deal, you know, worked out, which is so you're just, you know, de-risking, you know, what we had the run-up for 30 days ago.
0: Matt Webster, River Valley Cooperative. Sometimes old crop corn gradually moves its way higher Independence Day, sometimes it's Father's Day, sometimes it puts in the high in May, if not sooner. So we'll certainly be following that. What would be the catalyst if we were to get a boost out of these? Already looking ahead to the end of the month, quarterly grain stocks and prospective plantings, always a lot of eyes on those reports at the end of June. By the way, the bridge payment for specialty crops has been announced. USDA Secretary Brooke Rollins on Friday announced payment rates and the enrollment period for the Assistance for Specialty Crops Farmers Program, $1.625 billion in payments. If you have a login.gov account, you can access the information starting today. If you don't have an account, you can enroll in person at the Farm Service Agency starting next Monday.
5: Hey, this is RFD, Illinois. With the RFD Ag Market Summary for this Monday morning, I'm Jim Taylor. Corn, beans, and Chicago wheat all finishing Friday lower. July corn closing 4.46 3/4, down 9. September corn down 8.5, 4.55 3/4. December corn 4.75, down 7.25. July beans closing 11.86 3/4, down 7.75. August beans down 5.75, 11.90 1/4. November beans 11.90, down 4. July wheat finishing 6.10.5, down 13.5. September wheat down 13.5, 6.23.5. December wheat 6.43, down 13.25. July bean meal 3.29.80, down 4.30. And July bean oil on Friday 77.72, up $1.02. Current electronic overnight trading: July corn up 3/4. September corn up 0.5. December corn 4.75 3/4.
9: up 3/4. July beans in the overnight up a nickel. August beans up a nickel. And November beans also up a nickel, $11.95. July wheat in the overnight up 4 3/4. September wheat up 4 3/4. December wheat 6.47 1/2, up 4 1/2. Outside markets this morning, August Brent crude oil 93.99, up 2.87. The August gold contract 45.26.70, down 66.30 this morning. Livestock trade from Friday, August feeders 3.48.42, down 4.60. September feeder cattle down 4.90, 3.45.35. June live cattle 2.48.25, down $1.50. August live cattle down $1.95, 2.39.05. June lean hogs 95.85, down $1.12. July lean hogs on Friday 99.50, down 2.62. Illinois direct barrels and gilts trading steady on Friday 49.255. 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
10: This is Early Morning Weather Report for Monday from meteorologist Paul Otto for listeners on the RFD Radio Network. Through about 10 p.m. tonight, all of our shower and thunderstorm chances will be the result of two causes. The first cause is a boundary that has set up over northeast portions of the state that separates basically the resort-style air mass that we had over the weekend, categorized by low humidity levels, from the slightly uncomfortable air just to the west. And the second potential cause will mainly affect western Illinois from a warm front that'll be moving our way from Missouri and Iowa. And that is going to produce showers and thunderstorms. Could be a pretty wide band across western portions of the state for all of this morning before coming to an end early this afternoon. Although any precipitation stemming from one of these two sources will weaken as it tries to enter interior portions of the state, and those extra clouds will keep our temperatures in check so they only reach normal or even fall just shy of normal for today only. After today, extreme western and southern portions of the state will continue to teeter-totter back and forth between the two air masses, but remaining dry before things become unsettled again late in the week and into the first half of this weekend. Due to the hit-or-miss variety of today's activity, it's likely that the drought conditions over north-central portions of the state will worsen, especially in the short term. The mid-range forecast period for the 6th through the 10th of June, as this period begins, looks like instability in the atmosphere increases further, to all due to the warm front, one finally passing through all the way from west to east, ending the resort-style conditions over even eastern and northeastern portions of the state. But it will bring beneficial rainfall on the order of 0.5 to 2 inches of rainfall, and at least bring us back to normal levels. Look for 90s to show up in southwest Illinois, and everybody is going to be about 5 to 10 degrees above normal. This has been Freeze Notice. Meteorologist Paul Otto for the RFD Radio Network.
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12: I was still here at Illinois Farm Bureau as the National Legislative Director, and I was going down to meet Congressman Bost in his district. 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And I had just gotten on Veterans Parkway out of town, and I got a text, and it said, it was my diagnosis. It just said, Alzheimer's disease.
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1: All right, thinking of summertime music, let's do a lyric challenge calling out around the world. Are you ready for a brand new beat? Summer's here, and the time is right.
0: For dancing in the street.
1: That's right. From 1965, it's Martha in the Vandellas. Is that right?
0: Oh, wow. Okay. Covered many, many, many times.
1: Many, many, many times, but that's the one that pops up from 1965.
0: Who Jagger sing that with?
1: Oh, no. Ooh, that's a good question.
0: I need to go back and find that. I know Mick Jagger did one version of it, but yeah, I like the original with the trumpets and yeah, it's a good toe tap. Very nice.
1: Absolutely.
0: All right, thanks for joining us. I'm DeLoss Yonke.
1: I'm Rita Frazier. Have a great day.
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0: Here's your 103.5 The Rock in Eagle forecast. Slight chance of rain showers today. Otherwise, sunshine mixed with clouds at times. High temperatures reach up to 80. Winds out of the east, 5 to 10 miles per hour. Partly cloudy skies again tonight. Slight chance of thunderstorms. Lows dip down to about 59. Weather this hour is brought to you by the Hill Bar, southeast of St. Marie and Northside Ford in Effingham. I'm meteorologist Paul Trombley. Currently 62.
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your home for the legends of rock. 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

0: I'll find stuff I think to Edmund Earl of Gloucester. Keep your mouth upon the British Guard. Oh, I'm
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2: Here's your 103.5 The Rock and Eagle forecast. Slight chance of rain showers today. Otherwise, sunshine mixed with clouds at times. High temperatures reach up to 80. Winds out of the east, 5 to 10 miles per hour. Partly cloudy skies again tonight. Slight chance of thunderstorms. Lows dip down to about 59. Weather this hour is brought to you by the Hill Bar, southeast of St. Marie and Northside Ford in Effingham. I'm meteorologist Paul Trombley. Right now, it's 63 degrees.
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1: Life Bombs and Integrity. Rodney and Janelle and Travis, thank you for sponsoring this ministry. Captain Barry Butch Wilmore, NASA astronaut and pilot, both in space and for the Navy. Captain Wilmore is also a Christian with Jesus Christ as his Lord and Savior, just as I am. But does that matter in this life or as a pilot? I'm glad you asked. Captain Wilmore wasn't a captain at the time when he flew a training mission over Bosnia. He flew his F-18 to train, but live bombs were on board. Why? Well, there were live threats in the area. And during that simulation, a live bomb was released. Wow. Captain Wilmore takes 100% responsibility to this day. His HUD tape was off. That's a cockpit tape. No one would know. His master arm switch was between off and on. He thought it was off, but it wasn't. A fence row was destroyed. No one was hurt. So why record it? What did he do? Well, he turned that recording on. What? I could say, I don't know what happened, he said. I could lie, or I could be honest. That's integrity, folks. We can be morally compromised, or we can stand strong, like Captain Wilmore did. Now, there's not time in this 2 minutes to cover all of his story. But with his Lord and Savior providing the integrity, Captain Wilmore's career was not wrecked. I'll just let him tell you how he feels to close this out. Quote, if my integrity means I'm going to Leavenworth, and so be it. My integrity is worth that. Honoring Jesus is everything to me. Moral law is God's word. If you claim him, you have to live it. If I'm going to preach it, say that Jesus Christ is my Lord, I'm going to live it. Amen, Captain Wilmore. Amen. We can all learn a lot from live bombs and integrity.
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0: we're on to something. 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

0: Here's your 103.5 The Rock in Eagle forecast. Slight chance of rain showers today. Otherwise, sunshine mixed with clouds at times. High temperatures reach up to 80. Winds out of the east, 5 to 10 miles per hour. Partly cloudy skies again tonight. Slight chance of thunderstorms. Lows dip down to about 59. Weather this hour is brought to you by the Hill Bar, southeast of St. Marie and Northside Ford in Effingham. I'm meteorologist Paul Trombley. Currently 64.
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8: He insists Iran really wants to make a deal. I'm Dave Anthony, Fox News, and President Trump posted on Truth Social early this morning, it will be a good one for the U.S. As for when, the president wrote, just sit back and relax. It will all work out well.
9: Now, the demands from the U.S. side remain to be Iran has to agree to no nuclear weapon, but they also have to agree not to buy one. Any remaining materials have to be destroyed. The Strait of Hormuz has to open with no tolls. Sea mines, they also have to be removed, and the U.S. naval blockade has to be lifted.
8: Fox's Alexandria Hoff at the White House. But with no deal yet, fighting keeps flaring up. The U.S. military went on the attack Saturday and Sunday, with Central Command reporting it targeted Iranian drones and air defenses and a ground control station. Iran has retaliated today, firing drones and missiles at Kuwait, where U.S. troops are stationed, but Kuwait intercepted them. And Fox's Trey Yingst reports from Tel Aviv.
10: We're also tracking developments in the conflict between Israel and Iran's largest proxy, Hezbollah. Over the weekend, Hezbollah launched more than 50 rockets into northern Israel as Israeli ground forces pushed deeper into southern Lebanon. This morning, Israeli Prime Minister Benjamin Netanyahu ordered the IDF to strike the Lebanese capital of Beirut, specifically the Dahya neighborhood, a Hezbollah stronghold.
8: A two-day manhunt is over for the suspected gunman who shot two sheriff's deputies in Virginia on Friday. It ended last night with Michael Puckett's arrest in North Carolina.
9: Puckett is accused of opening fire on two Virginia deputies during a welfare check in Carroll County on Friday night and then fleeing the scene. Deputy Logan Utt died from his wounds.
8: That's Fox's Alex Hogan. Hurricane season started this morning in the Atlantic. Government forecasters predict a below-average season with 8 to 14 named storms.
11: Last year was also slightly below average, but a cautionary tale. We had four majors, three Category 5 monsters. Hurricane Melissa devastated Jamaica, killing close to 50 people there.
8: Fox Weather's Ian Oliver. None of the storms last year hit in the U.S. So.
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8: While the U.S. and Iran remain in conflict, Russia and Ukraine remain at war, and Ukraine's president is asking for more American support.
16: Ukraine President Volodymyr Zelensky, at the end of a five-page letter to President Trump in Congress seeking more anti-ballistic missile defenses, urged the U.S. to remain engaged and keep standing with Ukraine. On CBS Face the Nation, Zelensky said envoys Steve Witkoff and Jared Kushner could be there very soon.
17: Yes, we count on their coming to Kiev. I hope that they will find a possibility to come during 2 weeks.
16: Zelensky said he does understand that timeline could be affected by any new negotiations in the Middle East that may arise. Gernal Scott, Fox News.
8: Fans of the Commodores are in mourning. One of the group's co-founders has died. Ronald Lapreed played bass on Three Times the Lady in 1978, the Commodores' first number one hit. He died suddenly over the weekend in New Zealand. Lapreed was 75 years old. The Commodores have also made news. One of the bands that have pulled out of the Freedom 250 concert in Washington this month amid political controversy, President Trump posted on Truth Social, cancel it, calling those groups overpriced and boring. He wrote he wants to headline the event now as a pro-American rally. A legendary singer is exiting the stage.
2: Two-year-old Frankie Valli canceling the remaining shows on the Four Seasons Farewell Tour. Valli posting Friday on social media that he's going to take the rest of the year off to focus on his health.
8: Fox's Paul Stevens on Wall Street. Rising stock futures may mean gains to start a new month, coming off a positive May that ended with the Dow and the NASDAQ at record high closings. I'm Dave Anthony, and this is Fox News.
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5: And good morning. It's Hunter here with your Monday morning 8 a.m. news, sports, and weather, brought to you by all of our fine sponsors here on 103.5 The Rockin' Eagle. As a stationary boundary from South Iowa into southwestern Illinois continues to move southeastward, showers and thunderstorms are heading for our downstate area, but will likely be out of southeastern Illinois by noon or early this afternoon, and we will likely have some afternoon sunshine. Then we'll return to dry weather conditions for the rest of this work week with a high pressure system over the upper Midwest. But as that high pressure moves southeastward by Friday, our next chances of rain will be this weekend on Saturday and Sunday. So stay tuned for upgrades, for updates, and monitor those NOAA weather alert radios. In news from around the state of Illinois today, Illinois lawmakers approved the state budget early on Monday morning in Springfield after trudging through the night. The budget totals $55.9 billion, including an $830 million supplemental current year spending plan, meaning the upcoming fiscal year 2027 budget is essentially flat. The measure froze corporate net operating loss and taxes on social media companies, digital assets, fantasy sports, tobacco, and sports betting on prediction market websites. The budget bill also freezes the 1.3 cent gas tax increase that was slated for July 1st, pushing it to January. And the measure also creates a sales tax holiday on school supplies from August 7th to 16th this summer. Many lawmakers were upset with no property tax relief. In fact, no Republicans in the state house voted in favor of the budget, including most all of our downstate area lawmakers. The spending plan passed the Senate after 3 o'clock this morning on a 37-21 vote. Then it was passed to the state house at around 4:15 this morning on a 76-39 vote. Some of the tax increases and revenue maneuvers included a transfer of the $150 million in sales tax revenue from gas to the general revenue fund once public transportation is fully funded, opening that revenue up to be spent on any purpose. Also, the state plans to spend $143 million on health care programs for undocumented immigrant seniors who are living in Illinois illegally, and another $4 million on welcoming centers that provide services to illegal immigrants arriving in Illinois. While higher education will only get a 1% increase next year, the second year in a row new funding was below the rate of inflation. The state's K through 12 evidence-based funding formula will be fully funded. Plus, the lawmakers did not forget themselves, as they are in line for a roughly 3% pay increase, which will bring their base salaries to $101,450 a year. The state's largest fiscal year budget in Illinois history takes effect this coming July 1st. The Newton Public Library's summer reading shows will be starting this week on Tuesday, June 2nd. We are now moving to some local and area news this morning. That program will run through June the 30th, and that's all at the West End Reception and Events Center. The shows are free to the public, with most of the programs to be on Tuesdays starting at 10:30 in the morning. The one exception is for the following week, next week on Monday, June 8th, starting at 10. Children do not have to participate in the library's reading program to attend the free shows, but you can contact the Newton Public Library for information and or details. In some area meetings coming up this week, the Newton City Council will meet for their regularly scheduled meeting tomorrow night. That's at the Newton City Hall at 6 with the Council's Finance and Audit Committee to also meet Tuesday evening at 5:45, also at the City Hall. The Olney City Council will have their special meeting next Wednesday afternoon at the Olney City Hall at 4:30, with most of the meeting to be in closed session to discuss real property and personnel. Those meetings are open to the public, of course, except for the exception of any executive sessions. We're back to take a look at some local and area reminders coming up.
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0: 58 is now headed to the governor's desk after it was cleared by the state Senate late last Friday for positions that require a driver's license. A bill mandates an explanation in the job posting why the license is needed. That was a follow-up state story from earlier. But in some more reminders, the Cummins Municipal Band will begin this very special season of music in the Olney City Park at the Band Shell starting this coming Wednesday night at 7:30, honoring the 250th anniversary of the United States of America. The band invites everyone of all ages to bring your lawn chairs to the Olney City Park the next several Wednesdays to help celebrate. And with the blood emergency in place throughout the Midwest, the American Red Cross is asking all donors to get out and give blood. In area blood drives today at the House of Prayer in Albion from 12 to 6. And today at the Clay Electric Cooperative Office on the west side of Flora from 1 to 5. Today at the Effingham Event Center from 2 to 6. With all blood types and platelets needed. That is all for news this morning. We are back with more in just a moment.
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0: In local and area obituaries, the funeral service for Sandra L. Purdy, age 84 of Olney, will be held this morning at 11 at the First Presbyterian Church in Olney with burial in the Dodge Grove Cemetery in Mattoon. Visitation is Monday from 10 to service time today at the church in Olney. And again, that's for Sandra L. Purdy, age 84 of Olney. The Kistler-Patterson Funeral Home in Olney is assisting the family with those arrangements. A private family funeral service for Donna K. Nicholas, age 80, of St. Marie. That'll be held with burial in the West Lawn Memorial Park Cemetery in Newton. And again, that's private services for Donna K. Nicholas, age 80, of St. Marie. The Meyer Funeral Home in Newton is assisting the family with those arrangements. The funeral service for Pauline M. Hickson, age 91, of Claremont, will be held tomorrow at 11 at the Kistler-Patterson Funeral Home in Olney with burial in the Cresthaven Memorial Park Cemetery east of Olney near Claremont. Visitation is tomorrow from 10 until service time at the funeral home in Olney, and again, that's for Pauline M. Hickson, age 91, of Claremont. A graveside funeral service for Douglas Day J. Doug Berry, age 69 of Olney, will be held Wednesday at 2 at the Dundas Cemetery with burial to follow. And again, that's a graveside service for Douglas J. Doug Berry, age 69 of Olney. The Kistler-Patterson Funeral Home in Olney is assisting the family with those arrangements. The funeral service for Dorothy G. Folk Gumbel, age 96 of Noble, will be held Thursday at 12 at the Kistler-Patterson Funeral Home in Olney with burial in the Haven Hill Cemetery and a graveside service. Visitation is Thursday from 10 to service time at the funeral home in Olney. And again, that is for Dorothy G. Folk Gumbel, age 96 of Noble, the Boone Funeral Home in Evansville is assisting the family with those arrangements. The funeral service for Carol Sue Schaefer, age 85 of Newton, will be held Thursday at 12 at the Meyer Funeral Home in Newton with burial in the West Lawn Memorial Park Cemetery in Newton. Visitation is Thursday from 10 to service time at the funeral home in Newton, and again, that's for Carol Sue Schaefer, age 85 of Newton. No services will be held for Nancy Ann Wallace, age 75 of Dundas. The Kistler-Patterson Funeral Home is assisting the family. And again, that's no services for Nancy Ann Wallace, age 75 of Dundas. And services are pending for Gary Lee Custer, age 67 of Dietrich, at the Meyer Funeral Home in Dietrich. Again, those services are currently pending for Gary Lee Custer, age 67 of Dietrich. That is all for this morning. We're back to take a look at some local and area sports reports coming up.
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1: In local and area sports on this Monday, in Major League Baseball from the weekend, the Cardinals took 2 of 3 from the Cubs in St. Louis, winning Friday, losing Saturday, but winning last night. The Redbirds continue their homestand with 6 more games this week, with the first of a 3-game series tonight with the Rangers at Busch Stadium. In the boys' high school track team meet from this weekend, the finals of the Class 2A state track meet at EIU in Charleston were Saturday. Only finished 12th out of 71 teams that scored 1 point, as the Tigers had 22.5 points. Only had 8 athletes qualify for 8 of the 18 separate events, with 2 Tigers each having 2 top 6 finishes. Gavin Cawthorn was 2nd in the long jump and tied for 4th in the high jump. Quade Berger was 4th in the 3,200-meter run and 6th in the 1,600-meter run. Congratulations, of course, to the Tigers that competed at the state meet and the team on a great season. More on boys high school track from the weekend. The finals of the Class 1A state track meet at EIU in Charleston were Saturday, where Newton finished competition with 1 point among the 77 teams that scored. Newton had 8 athletes qualify for 5 of the 18 events, with the Eagles' only point coming from a 9th place finish in the 1,600-meter relay. The team consisted of Matthew Haskett, Parker Harris, Hayden Borgic, and Henry Will. Congratulations to the Eagles that competed at the state meet and the team on a great season. In boys high school tennis from Friday in the Class 1A state tournament at 16 suburban sites in Chicago, the lone only Tiger left after Thursday's first day was in action. After Carter Seaman won 3 of his 4 matches, he had a tough loss and was eliminated. The RCHS junior finished the tournament with 3 wins and 2 losses, but a job well done. Fellow RCHS junior AJ Padilla finished the tournament Thursday with 1 win, 2 losses. The double elimination tournament wrapped up with finals and singles and doubles action on Saturday. In high school baseball from Saturday, the Class 2A regional championship game at Evergreen Park in Effingham, Newton had its season come to an end with a tough 1-run loss to Effingham 4-3. The Eagles left 12 players on base, stranded the bases, loaded on 3 occasions. Newton's only hit came from Reed Tharp, and the Eagles drew 9 base on balls. Congratulations to the Eagles on a great season. In some bass fishing from over the weekend, the state tournament finished up Saturday at Lake Shelbyville after first round fishing Friday, but no results are available to us as of this morning from the IHSA, so we will look into that as soon as possible. And there's nothing on today's high school sports calendar. With that being said, on our sports broadcast schedule, it's St. Louis Cardinals baseball tonight on Freedom 92.9 WSEI, pregame show at 6:35, game time first pitch 6:45. That's a look at our sports report for the rest of this week. We'll take a look at our weather forecast up next.
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1: And now taking a look at our weather forecast for the rest of this week. Cloudy with some rain and thunderstorms this morning, with dry and some afternoon sunshine. High of 82 and a northeast wind at 10 to 15 miles per hour. This afternoon and this evening, mainly clear and dry with an overnight low of 60 and a light northeast wind at 5 to 10 miles per hour. Tomorrow, mostly sunny, high of 80 and a northeast wind at 10 to 15 miles per hour. Tomorrow night, mainly clear, low down to 56. Wednesday, mostly sunny, high of 81 and an east wind. Thursday, sunny and warmer, high of 83. Friday, partly sunny and warmer, wrapping up our work week with a high of 85. That is a look at our forecast for the rest of this week. And speaking of our forecast, in case any individuals are going to be taking swim lessons in the Olney area due to the inclement weather. Today's morning swim lessons for June 1st have been canceled. So if you were having swim lessons this morning at the Musgrove Aquatic Center in Olney, those have been canceled due to the weather. But now taking a look at our current conditions, right now our humidity is sitting at 90%. We have a west northwest wind at about 5 miles per hour this morning. Barometric pressure sitting at 29.98. And your current temperature on this Monday, June the 1st, it is 67 degrees. And this has been your Monday morning 8 a.m. news, sports, and weather brought to you by all of our fine sponsors. We'd like to thank those sponsors as well as you, our listeners. So make sure you have a great rest of your Monday, folks. Stay safe out there. And as always, thanks for tuning in and listening right here to 103.5 The Rockin' Eagle. 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

0: Here's your 103.5 The Rockin' Eagle forecast. Cloudy skies with a few peaks of sun today with a slight chance of thunderstorms. High temperatures reach up to 80. Easterly winds 5 to 10 miles per hour. 59 tonight, slight chance of thunderstorms. 78 tomorrow, ample sunshine expected. Weather this hour is brought to you by The Hill Bar, southeast of St. Marie and Northside Ford in Effingham. I'm meteorologist Paul Trombley. Right now, it's 64 degrees.
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2: Okay, it's a song by the Chips.
4: One, two, three.

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0: 103.5 The Rockin' Eagle. And speaking of all summer long, do you have a summer travel bucket list? If you do, good for you. That's great. We have looked at several summer bucket list surveys, and there seems to be a consensus of the top things that we would love to do over the coming months. And it's we as a collective, we, like Americans. And here is what the top five collective bucket list surveys say that we would love to do over the summer. Starting with number five, swim in a tropical lagoon or over water setting. I can say I've done that. That's so cool. I did that in Costa Rica. Pretty cool. Number four, visit the Roman Colosseum in historic Europe. I've never done that, but that sounds like fun. Three, go on an African safari. That sounds like so much fun. Number two, visit the Grand Canyon. I've driven by the Grand Canyon. Is that close enough? And number one, I'll give you a second to guess on what you think the number one thing on the bucket list survey to do this summer is. While you're thinking about that, what is on your summer bucket list? What are the top things that you want to do and accomplish this summer? Well, according to this survey, the number one thing that people would love to do over the summer is go see the Northern Lights. Oh my goodness, how gorgeous would that be? So gorgeous. So that's what is on the collective consensus of the summer 2026 bucket list. But I would love to know what's on yours.
1: Here's your 103.5 The Rockin' Eagle forecast. Cloudy skies with a few peaks of sun today with a slight chance of thunderstorms. High temperatures reach up to 80, easterly winds 5 to 10 miles per hour. 59 tonight, slight chance of thunderstorms. 78 tomorrow, ample sunshine expected. Weather this hour is brought to you by The Hill Bar, southeast of St. Marie and Northside Ford in Effingham. I'm meteorologist Paul Trombley. Right now, 65.
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0: self-defense. I'm Dave Anthony, Fox News. That's what the U.S. Central Command is saying about the military strikes targeting Iran over the weekend, shooting down Iranian drones and bombing air defenses in a ground control station. And Fox's Trey Yingst reports from Tel Aviv.
1: The Iranians responded this morning by targeting Kuwait with drones and missiles. Overnight, President Trump posted on Truth Social, in part, saying Iran really wants to make a deal, and it will be a good one for the USA and those that are with us. Iran's parliament speaker and top negotiator, Mohammad Khalibaf, said this on Sunday about the ongoing talks.
2: Until we are certain that we have secured the rights of the Iranian nation, we will not approve any agreement.
0: Oil prices are rising more than 2%. At the gas pump, though, another 1 cent decline. AAA's national average for regular $4.32 per gallon is almost a quarter less than the Iran conflict price spike peak last month. Our European allies intercepted a Russian oil tanker in the Atlantic. The French Navy, with the help from Britain, took control of the ship over alleged violations of international sanctions, exporting oil to finance Russia's war in Ukraine. The suspected gunman in an attack on sheriff's deputies in Virginia Friday is behind bars in another state.
3: 55-year-old Michael Puckett is behind bars, police in Surry County, North Carolina, making the arrest last night, saying they used a drone to locate him at a home there. The U.S. Marshal's Office identified Puckett on a wildlife game camera there.
0: Fox's Alex Hogan. Puckett's facing a murder charge because one of the deputies was killed. Some auto workers are picketing this morning.
4: Nearly 1,000 UAW members at the American Axle Doubt Corporation plant in Three Rivers, Michigan are on strike after negotiations with the company broke down. Members of Local 2093 claim they're done making concessions and say it's been 18 years since they've been fairly paid. Union officials say the workers' pay was drastically cut during the Great Recession to keep the company alive.
0: That's Jenny Casola.
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0: Oh. It is quiet in the tropics and Caribbean, but it won't be for long. Hurricane season starts today in the Atlantic, and when the first storm forms, it'll be called Arthur. But we may not get all the way down the name list to Wilfred. Only 8 to 14 named storms are predicted a year after no Atlantic storms hit the U.S. for the first time in a decade.
9: Forecasters at NOAA are predicting less than average activity for this summer's Atlantic hurricane season, though all it takes is one of these tropical cyclones, no matter what level of classification it attains, to ruin your livelihood. In the Pacific, the same forecasters believe storm activity could be above average this summer. The start of the season is best used for preparation. People in hurricane-prone areas, even inland, should gather supplies now, make plans for emergencies, and check with insurance agents to make sure premiums on homeowner and flood policies have been paid up. In Miami, Eben Brown, Fox News.
0: Stocks may rise to start a new month. Futures are on the way up after Friday's record highs for the Dow and the NASDAQ. At the end of the week, we'll get the jobs report and the new unemployment rate. And Kevin Hassett, director of the National Economic Council, is optimistic, telling Fox News Sunday.
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0: At the movies, the new Star Wars film no longer tops the box office.
11: I'm scared I'll get lost.
12: A24's Back Room scared up a jaw-dropping, record-smashing $81 million domestically during its opening weekend. Meantime, Focus Features Obsession kept the screams coming, pulling in $24.6 million in its third weekend. The twist, both films were directed by YouTube creators and on shoestring budgets.
0: That's Fox's Carmen Roberts. The Star Wars Mandalorian and Grogu fell to third place, just $25 million in its second weekend. I'm Dave Anthony. This is Fox News.
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0: And we know what we're going to do right now? We're going to talk about what we are celebrating, since we just want to celebrate. We're going to talk about what we are celebrating here today, as well as getting your random trivia fact for the day as well. Starting off with what we're celebrating here on this Monday, June the 1st. First off, it is my 2-year wedding anniversary, so that's cool. It is also Global Day of Parents. I'm a parent this year too, so that makes today even cooler. Today is a day to celebrate all the parents of the world. It is also National Olive Day. Now, I am not a fan of olives particularly, but if you are, today's a good day for you. Today is also Flip a Coin Day. So, you know, if you are having to make some decisions and you just don't know, flip the coin and let the coin make a decision for you. That probably wouldn't be the best idea for most things. But it is also National Barefoot Day. So, if you're like me and kick your shoes off immediately whenever you get to work, today's a good day for us. Now, I don't go barefoot. I have to, like, keep my socks on. I don't know, barefoot is a little weird. But anyway, that's what we're celebrating on this Monday, June the 1st. And now it's time for your random trivia fact. Did you know that you can buy someone's lost luggage? Yes, you can. There is an unclaimed baggage center in Scottsboro, Alabama, and it is the nation's only retailer of lost luggage. The store has contracts with all the major airlines and buys unclaimed bags and their contents. Only there has been a 90-day intensive search for the owner. So after those 90 days, the luggage is fair game. Some of the oddest finds include a shrunken human head from the Amazon, a camera from the space shuttle, a 40.95 carat emerald, and today the 50,000 square foot store boasts more than 1 million visitors a year from all over the world, making it one of Alabama's most popular tourist attractions. That sounds like something fun. Might have to look into that. That sounds interesting. Just being able to buy someone's unclaimed luggage. And I'm sure one of the rules is buy as is, you know? It's like, here's a suitcase. And you get what's in it, but you don't get to know what's in it. That's my guess. That is what we're celebrating here on this Monday, June the 1st, as well as your random trivia fact for the day as well. We are going to take a break and be back with The Cars, Neil Young, and The Who, all coming up here on 103.5 The Rockin' Eagle.
1: Here's your 103.5 The Rockin' Eagle forecast. Cloudy skies with a few peaks of sun today with a slight chance of thunderstorms. High temperatures reach up to 80, easterly winds 5 to 10 miles per hour. 59 tonight, slight chance of thunderstorms. 78 tomorrow, ample sunshine expected. Weather this hour is brought to you by The Hill Bar, southeast of St. Marie and Northside Ford in Effingham. I'm meteorologist Paul Trombley. Right now, 65.

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0: 103.5, The Rockin' Eagle. 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
1: Soybeans and cattle are higher on Monday morning. Hogs are mixed. Corn is lower. I'm John Perkins with a Brownfield market update. Speed wins. That's why Stein is focused on delivering higher-yielding genetics faster than the competition and why they release more new Enlist E3 lines than any other company. Soybeans are back to modestly higher. Crush margins are strong, and soybean oil's up, supported by demand for biodiesel usage. U.S. planting and development conditions look favorable in many areas. July beans are up 2 3/4, 11.89 and a half. August is up 3 at 11.93 and a quarter. July bean meal's down $3.30 at 326.50. And with crude oil back above $93 a barrel, July bean oil's up 166 points at 79.38. Corn is down, watching development weather, expecting mostly good conditions into mid-month. July's 3 lower at 443 3/4. September's down 2 3/4 at 453. Chicago and Kansas City wheat are up. Minneapolis is down. USDA's first winter wheat harvest update of the season is out this afternoon. And, of course, they'll also have the weekly spring wheat planting update. July Chicago's 5 3/4 higher at 616 and a quarter. Looking oversold, December cotton's up 78 points at 8037. But ahead of the weekly crop numbers, July rice is down 14 and a half at 1246. Also, the dollar index is up. Live and feeder cattle are oversold, and watching the distribution of this week's show list, August live's up 120 at 240.25, October's 152 higher, 231.95, August feeders are up $2.80 at 351.22. Nearby hogs are up, deferred months are down, adjusting spreads, maybe based on demand expectations, as we really officially kick off summer grilling season. July's up a dollar and a dime at $100.60, August is 25 higher at 98.60. And over in the broader market, again, crude oil is more than $6 a barrel higher. The Dow's down about 180.
2: 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Congratulations from your friends at the Jasper County Chamber of Commerce. Here's to new beginnings and bright futures. Congratulations, class of 2026, from all of us here at 103.5, The Rockin' Eagle.
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5: Here's your 103.5 The Rock in Eagle forecast. High temperatures reach up to 81 today under mainly cloudy skies with a slight chance for storms. East winds 5 to 10 miles per hour. Partly cloudy tonight. Slight chance for storms 59. Bright sunshine expected tomorrow. Daytime highs approaching 78. Weather this hour is brought to you by The Hill Bar, southeast of St. Marie and Northside Ford in Effingham. I'm meteorologist Paul Trombley. Currently, it's 66 degrees.
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1: 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I got pulled away from the studio for a minute, so I'm sorry that this 9 o'clock hour has been kind of on the quieter end. But we are jumping into the care corner for this week, and something that is talked about a lot, but is not necessarily talked about in a good light sometimes. And so that's what we are here to change. We're talking about anxiety in everyday life this week. And on this Monday, we're talking about how anxiety doesn't always look like panic. Now, lots of people say, you know, anxiety and panic attacks are synonymous. Well, they're not. And one of the most important things to understand is that it doesn't always look like what people expect. Anxiety isn't always full panic attack or something very obvious from the outside. Sometimes it's just overthinking everything, replaying conversations in your head, feeling tense for no clear reason, and struggling to relax even when nothing is technically wrong. A lot of people live that constant background noise in their mind and just learn to function through it. And because it's not always visible, it can be misunderstood and overlooked. So today's reminder for you is very simple. If you've been feeling on edge, overwhelmed, or mentally exhausted, I promise that you're not alone, and it's not something that you have to just push through silently by yourself. So, no matter what that help looks like for you, maybe it's going to speak to a therapist. Maybe it is getting on an anxiety medication. Maybe it is just talking to your friends or your family. Maybe it's something completely different. Regardless of whatever that healing process looks like for you and your coping process, it's okay. But whatever you do, don't feel like you have to go through it alone or like you're a burden, because that is something that I have learned in my own personal life, is that is so far from the case. I'm sitting here thinking, and like, Hunter, you say all these things every week, but do you ever listen to yourself? No, hardly ever. I guess maybe we should. And you know, that's what my therapist tells me every week too, so. You know what, that's okay. So this week we're going to continue talking about the anxiety in everyday life and what that looks like and getting rid of those misconceptions. So with that being said, it is time to say goodbye for this Monday, June the 1st. And with that being said, I'd like to say a huge thank you to our morning show sponsors, Dietrich Bank, Niemerg Steakhouse, and The Hill Bar. Go and support this amazing group of sponsors when and if you can. They work so hard each and every day doing what they love. And I can't leave you without a joke. And over the weekend, I accidentally drank a bottle of Invisible Ink. Yeah. I accidentally drank a bottle of Invisible Ink, and I spent all night in the hospital just waiting to be seen. Well, that is all for this Monday, my friends. My name's Hunter. Thank you all so much for rocking out with us here on this Monday, June 1st. Don't forget to be a good person, do great things, have an amazing rest of your day, and until tomorrow, we will see you then.

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1: More American strikes hit more Iranian targets. I'm Dave Anthony, Fox News, and U.S. Central Command calls the weekend attacks defensive. And Iran retaliated today, firing missiles and drones in Kuwait, but they were intercepted.
2: Military officials say it was in response to Iran's shootdown of a U.S. MQ-1 drone that was, quote, operating over international waters. Meantime, Kuwait reported incoming drone and missile fire around the same time Iran's Revolutionary Guard said it responded to an American attack without saying where, likely referring to the attack on Kuwait. Iran is maintaining its chokehold on the Strait of Hormuz, disrupting the global supply chain and driving up the price of fuel around the world.
1: That's Fox's Tanya J. Powers. Oil prices are surging, up almost 7% this morning. President Trump posted on Truth Social early this morning, just sit back and relax, it'll all end well. Writing, Iran really wants to make a deal, and it will be a good one for the U.S.
3: New this morning, Iran's foreign minister trying to attach the possible deal with the United States to the situation in Lebanon. He said on X, the ceasefire between Iran and the U.S. is unequivocally a ceasefire on all fronts, including in Lebanon. Its violation on one front is a violation of the ceasefire on all fronts. The U.S. and Israel are responsible for the consequences of any violation. Over the weekend, Hezbollah launched more than 50 rockets into northern Israel as Israeli ground forces push deeper into southern Lebanon.
1: Fox's Trey Yingston, Tel Aviv. Congress returns from break this week with the Senate considering a plan to fund immigration enforcement and border patrol using a process Democrats cannot block. Republican Congresswoman Kat Chemek tells Fox Business.
4: This is a once-in-a-generation opportunity for us to get our country back on track, and I feel that the Senate has not taken this seriously.
1: Democrats keep demanding immigration enforcement reform as anti-ICE protests rage on. In New Jersey, that was last night in Newark. Those protesters want the detention facility there shut down over allegations of inhumane conditions Homeland Security denies. 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
1: There's a bit of selling to start a new month on Wall Street after all three major averages made big gains in May, closing it at record highs. The Dow is down 32 points. The NASDAQ is off by 38, a five-point drop for the S&P 500. You mentioned oil. It's now surging up over 7%. WTI almost 94 bucks a barrel, though. Gas is down a penny. AAA's national average for regular 432 per gallon. That's almost a quarter lower than the Iran conflict price spike peak last month. The director of the National Economic Council is optimistic prices will come down more.
10: Kevin Hassett said more ships are starting to get through the Strait of Hormuz and reach oil refining nations that had to shut down, causing high jet fuel and diesel costs. On Fox News Sunday, Hassett said that caused U.S. refineries to shift.
11: They changed what they refined and refined less gasoline and more of the other stuff, which was so costly. As soon as the oil lands in Asia, then we expect those prices to reverse and gasoline production in the U.S. to go up.
10: A recent Fox News poll listed the cost of living as the biggest economic issue for nearly 6 in 10 Americans. Grinnell Scott, Fox News.
1: Soccer's World Cup is just 10 days from starting with the opening matches in Mexico. The U.S. men's national team is getting ready. They beat Senegal 3-2 in an exhibition yesterday.
12: This was only a warm-up game, but in many ways it was a statement win for the U.S. Against a very good Senegal side. The U.S. was led by goals from two of its stars, Christian Pulisic and Folarin Balogun. The only concern for head coach Mauricio Pochettino may have been the speed and organization of the U.S. defense, but he sounded pretty happy after the game.
1: Fox's Jonathan Hunt. The American team's first match will be June 12th in Los Angeles, taking on Paraguay. I'm Dave Anthony, and this is Fox News.
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Long sets of continuous classic rock just make the workday go by faster, don't they? Here's Jimi Hendrix. Long sets of continuous classic rock just make the workday go by faster, don't they? Here's Jimi Hendrix.

Somewhere a queen is weeping. Somewhere a king has no wife. And the wind, it cries.

0: Yes, we'll have a new album out this year called Aurora, and they just released a new song from it last month, Turnaround Situation. John Anderson is no longer the lead singer of Yes, but the band continues on without him, and he continues on without them. John and his new band, Band Geeks, just released a live album last year.
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5: Here's your 103.5 The Rockin' Eagle forecast. High temperatures reach up to 81 today under mainly cloudy skies with a slight chance for storms. East winds 5 to 10 miles per hour. Partly cloudy tonight. Slight chance for storms 59. Bright sunshine expected tomorrow. Daytime highs approaching 78. Weather this hour is brought to you by The Hill Bar, southeast of St. Marie and Northside Ford in Effingham. I'm meteorologist Paul Trombley. Currently, it's 66 degrees.
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0: Tom Petty and the Heartbreakers. Mike Campbell from the Heartbreakers and his new band, the Dirty Knobs, have a new album called Mission of Mercy coming out a week from Friday. AC/DC is coming up.
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0: AC/DC, You Shook Me All Night Long. Even people who don't know AC/DC know that song and love it. And it was AC/DC's biggest selling single until Thunderstruck came along. 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
4: Here's your 103.5 The Rock and Eagle forecast. High temperatures reach up to 81 today under mainly cloudy skies with a slight chance for storms. East winds 5 to 10 miles per hour. Partly cloudy tonight. Slight chance for storms 59. Bright sunshine expected tomorrow. Daytime highs approaching 78. Weather this hour is brought to you by The Hill Bar, southeast of St. Marie and Northside Ford in Effingham. I'm meteorologist Paul Trombley. Currently, it's 67 degrees.
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1: Can't beat it. It just rocks all day.
2: More defiance from Iran. I'm Dave Anthony, Fox News. There is a state media report that Iran will stop holding talks with the U.S. unless Israel stops attacking Hezbollah militants in Lebanon. Attacks that Israeli forces have ramped up. This after Iran retaliated to U.S. military strikes over the weekend that hit drones and radar and ground control sites.
3: Once again, Gulf Arab states here in the Middle East find themselves in the middle of this ongoing conflict between the U.S. and Iran. And for a second time in less than a week, Kuwait found themselves under attack by both missiles and drones early this morning. In fact, U.S. CENTCOM confirming that its forces intercepted two Iranian ballistic missiles targeting American forces based in Kuwait. They added no American personnel were hurt.
2: Fox's Jeff Paul in Dubai, and oil prices are surging up 8%. And Iraqi nationals doing court next hour in New York City, where Mohammed al-Sadi will be arraigned on terror charges, accused of providing support to Hezbollah in Iran.
4: Al-Sadi is accused of directing and planning nearly 20 terrorist attacks and attempted attacks throughout Europe and the United States.
2: Fox's Brian Yannis outside the courts.
4: Prosecutors say al-Sadi wanted to attack Jewish centers in Los Angeles, Scottsdale, Arizona, and planned to burn or bomb a synagogue here in New York City. Sources tell the New York Post al-Sadi also pledged to assassinate President Trump's daughter, Ivanka, and even had a blueprint of her Florida home.
2: Congress returns from break this week. Republicans will continue working on a plan Democrats can't block to fund immigration enforcement and border patrol. It was held up last month over opposition to the Trump administration anti-weaponization fund, nearly $1.8 billion for those who claim they were political targets of the Biden Justice Department. GOP Congresswoman Kat Kamick tells Fox Business.
5: As the wife of a first responder, absolutely under no circumstances would I ever support any payouts for anyone who ever assaulted law enforcement.
2: Those convicted in the January 6, 2021 Capitol riot could apply. 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
2: Six states will hold primaries tomorrow, including California, where races for governor and Los Angeles mayor are getting a lot of attention. There are also contests in Montana and South Dakota, New Jersey and New Mexico, and Iowa, where early voting is wrapping up today.
11: In the Democratic Senate primary between State Senator Zach Walls and State Representative Josh Turek, this race could come down to who voters see as more electable in the general election in November.
2: Fox Business Network's Grady Trimble in Cedar Rapids.
11: On the Republican side, Congresswoman Ashley Hinson is the presumptive nominee. She has the endorsements of both President Trump and the senator she's hoping to replace, Joni Ernst. Hinson says she'll keep fighting to advance Trump's agenda.
2: Democrats hope to flip that Iowa seat and a few others attempting to win back control of the Senate and the House. The candidate they hope ousts a Republican in Maine is dealing with even more controversy.
12: Graham Plattner, the presumptive nominee for Senate in Maine, is accusing a former aide of false claims and two news outlets of what he calls, quote, journalistic malpractice. The rebuttal follows reporting in the New York Times and the Wall Street Journal that soon after his campaign began, Plattner's wife told a former campaign official that her husband had exchanged sexual messages with multiple other women. In a statement, Plattner said he and his wife, quote, went through something hard because of me and that they, quote, did the work. The Maine Senate seat, held by Republican Susan Collins, is seen as key to the Democrats who are trying to win control of the Senate. Collins was first elected to the seat in 1996. Tanya J. Powers, Fox News.
2: As oil prices surge, the Dow is down 208 points. The Nasdaq, though, is gaining six. There is tennis news, but not out of the French Open, which continues today. Serena Williams has announced a comeback after a nearly four-year hiatus. She's 44 years old. She's a 23-time Grand Slam singles champion, but her return will be next week in doubles. I'm Dave Anthony. This is Fox News.
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should I go? Clash drummer Topper Heaton just turned 71 on Saturday. Seems like he should be older, doesn't it? Just shows you how young that band was when they were successful. Here's Led Zeppelin.

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1: Here's your 103.5 The Rock in Eagle forecast. High temperatures reach up to 81 today under mainly cloudy skies with a slight chance for storms. East winds 5 to 10 miles per hour. Partly cloudy tonight. Slight chance for storms, 59. Bright sunshine expected tomorrow. Daytime highs approaching 78. Weather this hour is brought to you by The Hill Bar, southeast of St. Marie and Northside Ford in Effingham. I'm meteorologist Paul Trombley. Currently 72.
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4: Happy birthday today to Ronnie Wood of the Rolling Stones, who was not in the band at the time they recorded that song, Get Off My Cloud. 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
8: Severe weather warning. 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

0: Fog Hat and Ozzy before that. Jack and Sharon Osbourne are digging in on the idea to turn Ozzy into a digital avatar. A bad idea, I thought, that they revealed about a week and a half ago. They got a lot of backlash, but Jack Osbourne says it was actually Ozzy's idea before Ozzy passed away. He apparently wanted to live on in digital form. And so Jack Osbourne says the family is just doing what Ozzy wanted. I mean, Ozzy said a lot of crazy stuff over the years. Doesn't make it a good idea, right?
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remember the first time you heard this song? 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Yeah, we get it. 103.5 The Rock.

0: Here's your 103.5 The Rock and Eagle forecast. High temperatures reach up to 81 today under mainly cloudy skies with a slight chance for storms. East winds 5 to 10 miles per hour. Partly cloudy tonight. Slight chance for storms, 59. Bright sunshine expected tomorrow. Daytime highs approaching 78. Weather this hour is brought to you by The Hill Bar, southeast of St. Marie and Northside Ford in Effingham. I'm meteorologist Paul Trombley. Currently 72.
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1: President Trump still says Iran wants to make a deal. Lisa Brady, Fox News. This after making changes in a proposed deal. Fox's Lucas Tomlinson at the White House.
2: President Trump has said on multiple occasions he has no deadline for an agreement with Iran. And over the weekend, he reiterated he's in no rush to make this deal.
3: The one guarantee that I have to have is that there will be no nuclear weapons. They've agreed to that. It was very interesting. They originally said, we will not develop a nuclear weapon. I said, well, what happens if you buy a nuclear weapon? So now it says we will not develop or in any way purchase a military weapon. That's a big difference.
1: However, Iran is reportedly making new demands, insisting attacks stop in Lebanon, where Israel is fighting Iran proxy Hezbollah. If that fighting doesn't stop, Iran State TV reporting the probability of a ceasefire ending is high. A court hearing in Chicago for the man accused in the killing of 18-year-old college student Sheridan Gorman.
4: Venezuelan national Jose Medina in Cook County Court for a discovery hearing about a month after the illegal immigrant pled not guilty to opening fire on a group of people near a beach, hitting and killing Sheridan Gorman, whose mother was also in court.
5: No more pretending that this is normal. No more policies that protect dangerous people while families like ours are left to bury their children, bear this pain.
4: The Department of Homeland Security says Medina was allowed to enter the U.S. under the Biden administration in 2023. Medina's defense team claims that he's mentally unfit to stand trial.
1: Fox's Jeff Manasso. This latest hearing just days after sheriff officials said Medina was found with a weapon in jail. Additional charges now pending. A former Colorado clerk convicted of taking part in a scheme to chase election conspiracy theories is out of prison. This follows the Colorado governor's decision to shorten the sentence for Tina Peters. 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
1: More bad news for Britain's prime minister as more files are published about a now former ambassador who was friends with convicted sex offender Jeffrey Epstein.
11: The new trove of pages includes a note from former UK ambassador to the US Peter Mandelson to then Foreign Secretary David Lammy prior to his appointment, telling Lammy the government would, quote, never regret giving him the job. Mandelson, who is 72, is out on bail after being arrested in February during an investigation into whether he passed sensitive government information to Jeffrey Epstein when he was a member in the British government a decade and a half ago. Prime Minister Keir Starmer fired Mandelson last year after documents showed he had kept up contact with Epstein after the financier's 2008 conviction for sexual offenses involving a minor. Critics say it raises questions about Starmer's judgment. Tanya J. Powers, Fox News.
1: A tennis great announces a comeback in London.
12: The last time Serena Williams competed in a professional tennis match was in 2022 in the third round of the U.S. Open. Now the 23-time Grand Slam singles champion and 14-time Grand Slam doubles champ has accepted a wild card invitation to compete in the HSBC Championships at Queen's Club in London next week. While Serena won her 14 major doubles titles with her older sister Venus, she will play doubles at the HSBC with Canadian Victoria Mboko.
1: Fox's Jared Max. Serena Williams will be 45 in September. She says grass courts have given her some of the most meaningful moments of her career, and that Queen's Club feels like the perfect place to begin this next chapter. Football Hall of Famer Raymond Berry has died. Known for a historic era in Colts football, including a storied win over the New York Giants in 1958, Berry was a wide receiver who teamed up with famed Baltimore quarterback Johnny Unitas. Raymond Berry was 93. His death last week, just just confirmed today. Stocks are mixed to begin June. The Dow right now down 93 points. The S&P and the NASDAQ in the green. I'm Lisa Brady, Fox News.
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of Sin's tour this year, and drummer Tommy Lee just announced that he is reimagining his 2005 solo album Tommyland the Ride as a new album Tommyland Revisited, coming out later on this year.

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1: Busted flat in Baton Rouge, waiting for a train.

0: Pink Floyd, Wish You Were Here. Pink Floyd's saxophone player Dick Perry, who was kind of an unofficial member of the band, appeared on a number of their albums and was on tour with them through the 1990s, just passed away about a week and a half ago at the age of 83. Eric Clapton and the Beatles are on the way.
1: Fathers are the faces of American grit. 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
6: Here's your 103.5 The Rockin' Eagle forecast. Cloudy skies with a few peaks of sun this afternoon with a chance of thunderstorms. High of 81, northeasterly winds, 5 to 10 miles per hour. Lows level off around 59 tonight, slight chance of thunderstorms. Daytime highs approaching 78 tomorrow. Ample sunshine expected. Weather this hour is brought to you by The Hill Bar, southeast of St. Marie and Northside Ford in Effingham. I'm meteorologist Paul Trombley. Currently 76.
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0: Journey keyboard player Jonathan Cain just gave a new interview last week, and what he had to say isn't exactly going to sell more tickets to their Final Frontier tour. He's already announced he's leaving the band at the end of the tour, but last week in this interview, he said that it is a grind to be on the road and that it's taking a toll on all of the members in the band. He said night after night, all they're doing is repeating themselves, and he can't wait for the tour to end so he can leave and work on other music. Not exactly high praise for the Final Frontier Tour, which was just in Savannah, Georgia last night.
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0: Dire Straits and their very first ever song, Sultans of Swing, that just celebrated its 48th anniversary last month. Tom Petty is on the way next.
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4: Here's your 103.5 The Rockin' Eagle forecast. Slight chance of thunderstorms this afternoon. Otherwise, sunshine mixed with clouds at times. Daytime highs approaching 81. Northeasterly winds around 5 miles per hour. Partly cloudy skies again tonight. Slight chance of thunderstorms. Lows dip down to about 59. Weather this hour is brought to you by the Hill Bar, southeast of St. Marie and Northside Ford in Effingham. I'm meteorologist Paul Trombley. Currently 78.
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1: A ceasefire tested again. Lisa Brady, Fox News, with no word of any movement on a deal between the U.S. and Iran.
2: Over the weekend, Central Command says U.S. forces shot down two Iranian ballistic missiles heading to a base in Kuwait housing American troops. This is the second attack on Kuwait in the past week. Iranian forces also shot down an expensive American MQ-1 Predator drone, drawing a counterattack by U.S. forces hitting multiple targets in Iran in response.
1: Fox's Lucas Tomlinson at the White House. Iran reportedly demanding an end to Israel's fighting with Iran-backed Hezbollah in Lebanon. Israeli media just reporting a call between President Trump and Israel's prime minister. A former elections clerk is released from prison in Colorado following clemency from the state's governor.
3: The Colorado Department of Corrections confirms the release of Tina Peters, who was convicted of giving unauthorized access to her county's election system as part of a conspiracy theory about voter fraud. She was sentenced to 9 years in prison, but that sentence was commuted by Colorado's Democratic Governor Jared Polis, following public pressure from President Trump and his conservative allies. Polis commuted the sentence last month, calling the prison term extremely unusual and lengthy for a first-time nonviolent offender.
1: Fox's Jared Halpern. In a written statement, the Colorado Secretary of State warns that Peter's release will embolden the election denier movement. Florida is suing OpenAI, accusing the ChatGPT developer and CEO Sam Altman of choosing profit over public safety. State Attorney General James Uthmeyer filing a civil lawsuit that references criminal cases, including a deadly university shooting last year, claiming the suspect was asking GPT questions, including about weapons and disposing of bodies.
4: How can they see somebody planning a murder over hours, days, or even weeks and not step in to fix it, not alert authorities?
1: In other lawsuits, OpenAI has highlighted efforts to help safeguard users. Uthmeyer said this is the first state lawsuit. 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
1: Jury selection begins for the teenager accused of murder at a high school track meet in Texas last year.
10: Last April at the Frisco Independent School District Stadium during a championship track and field event, 17-year-old Austin Metcalf was killed. After a student from another school, Carmelo Anthony allegedly stabbed him with a knife. Witnesses told police Metcalf told Anthony to leave his school's tent. Anthony's reported to have said, "Touch me and see what happens." Witnesses say Metcalf then grabbed Anthony, who then pulled out a knife and stabbed Metcalf. From jail, Anthony said he acted in self-defense, and he was released on $250,000 bond. If a jury seated by Wednesday, opening arguments are scheduled for Thursday. The judge has issued a gag order in this case and is not allowing any electronics into the courtroom during trial. Jessica Rosenthal, Fox News.
1: Just getting word that artificial intelligence company Anthropic has confidentially filed to go public, submitting a draft registration with the Securities and Exchange Commission for a proposed IPO. Anthropic is the company behind the Claude chatbot. Today marks the official start of the Atlantic hurricane season after a year with no direct hit by a hurricane on the U.S. coastline.
11: 2025 was the first time in a decade without a hurricane landfall. Here in Florida, that break was sorely needed coming off of 2024. NOAA is calling for a likely below average season, citing in large part the developing El Nino, a potential super El Nino with a suppressing influence on overall tropical activity. And as South Florida history shows us, that there is there's still real danger in below average seasons. So the message from the National Hurricane Center is clear. All it takes is one, plan accordingly.
1: Fox Weather's Ian Oliver in Miami. Stocks remain mixed with the Dow in the red, dropping 159 points. The S&P and the NASDAQ still in record territory, though. The NASDAQ topping 27,000, even as U.S. oil prices get back over $93 a barrel. And Lisa Brady, Fox News.
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0: The Who and the Tubes. Before that, She's a Beauty, a little nugget from the 80s. This Sunday, Rush kicks off their 50-something tour in Los Angeles. We'll hear from Rush on the way next.
1: Wendy's new Biggie Deals lets you choose whatever you're in the mood for. 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
5: Here's your 103.5 The Rockin' Eagle forecast. Slight chance of thunderstorms this afternoon. Otherwise, sunshine mixed with clouds at times. Daytime highs approaching 81. Northeasterly winds around 5 miles per hour. Partly cloudy skies again tonight. Slight chance of thunderstorms. Lows dip down to about 59. Weather this hour is brought to you by the Hill Bar, southeast of St. Marie and Northside Ford in Effingham. I'm meteorologist Paul Trombley. Currently 78.
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0: Boston and Cheap Trick before that, who just wrapped up a tour with Styx and are now on a tour of their own. 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

0: Zeppelin and Black Dog. I'm Dave, getting ready to head out for skedaddle. I've got a friend in his 30s that always uses skedaddle. Is that coming back, or is he just a nerd? I think he might just be a nerd, actually. Don't tell him I said that. Sorry, Mike, but you use skedaddle a lot. I'm going to skedaddle, and I'll see you back here tomorrow. Before I leave, Bon Jovi is on the way.
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3: Here's your 103.5 The Rockin' Eagle forecast. Slight chance of thunderstorms this afternoon. Otherwise, sunshine mixed with clouds at times. Daytime highs approaching 81. Northeasterly winds around 5 miles per hour. Partly cloudy skies again tonight. Slight chance of thunderstorms. Lows dip down to about 59. Weather this hour is brought to you by the Hill Bar, southeast of St. Marie and Northside Ford in Effingham. I'm meteorologist Paul Trombley. Right now, it's 80 degrees.
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1: Can't beat it. It just rocks all day.
2: A possible cool down in the Middle East. On the Sabrady, Fox News. President Trump just announcing that both Israel and Iran proxy Hezbollah have agreed to dial back fighting after he spoke with Israel's prime minister and mediators for the militant group. This after threats from Iran to target northern Israel and reported warnings the ceasefire between the U.S. and Iran could end over the issue.
3: Iranian state media says that Iranian negotiators are no longer exchanging messages with the United States due to Israeli strikes against Hezbollah in Lebanon. Now, those reports did not address the ongoing rocket fire from Iran's largest proxy, dozens of which targeted northern Israel throughout the weekend. Israeli Prime Minister Benjamin Netanyahu vowed to strike the Lebanese capital of Beirut, specifically the Dahya neighborhood, if the attacks continue.
2: Fox's Trey Yingst in Tel Aviv. Again, President Trump just posting both Israel and Hezbollah have agreed to stop shooting, also posting that talks with Iran continue at a rapid pace. A ban on transgender troops serving in the U.S. military has just been ruled illegal by a divided panel of federal appeals court judges. The decision upholds a federal judge's ruling last year that the executive order to exclude transgender troops likely violates their constitutional rights. However, the latest ruling is on hold, allowing more time for the Trump administration to ask the full appeals court to hear the case. The judge overseeing the Charlie Kirk murder case just denying a defense effort to close evidentiary hearings to the media and the public.
4: Public access to the judicial proceedings also serve in an important role in maintaining confidence in the fairness and transparency of the judicial process. This court finds these showings have not been made here.
2: Separately, the defense for accused killer Tyler Robinson is asking Judge Tony Graff to delay next month's scheduled preliminary hearing as it appeals a previous decision allowing cameras in the courtroom for that hearing. 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
2: An emotional day in court in Chicago after the latest hearing for Jose Medina, the Venezuelan man who's in the U.S. illegally and accused of opening fire on a group of people, killing 18-year-old college student Sheridan Gorman in March.
10: It's like looking at evil. Straight on.
2: Gorman's mother, father, and sister attending the hearing. Thomas Gorman calling out sanctuary policies and claims about Medina's mental status. He's facing additional charges after being accused of having a homemade weapon in jail.
11: Let's stop pretending this man is harmless and has the mentality of a child. He was a danger outside, and he is apparently a danger inside.
2: Medina's public defender says he walks with a limp and has neurological problems, and that it wouldn't be surprising for him to feel he needed a weapon for self-defense in the county jail. Artificial intelligence company Anthropic moving toward going public on Wall Street, filing a confidential registration with the U.S. SEC for a proposed initial public offering of its common stock. A longtime NFL team is still weighing its upcoming move to a new home.
12: While a move to a new stadium is unlikely to happen until 2029 at the earliest, the Chicago Bears, who have called the Windy City their home for over 100 years, are keeping their options open after Illinois lawmakers passed a $55.9 billion budget in overtime early Monday morning, but left out the stadium bill, which the Bears had been counting on. Early Monday, a last-ditch Senate plan cleared at 4 in the morning, but the House did not vote and the session ended. The Bears said they'll choose by late spring or early summer after they finalize their evaluation of two potential stadium sites, Arlington Heights, Illinois, around 30 miles northwest of Soldier Field, and Hammond, Indiana, just over 20 miles southeast of the Bears' current home. Jared Max, Fox News.
2: Right now, the Dow is down about 22 points, but the S&P and the NASDAQ are still in record territory. Oil prices falling under $92 a barrel. I'm Lisa Brady, Fox News.
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0: Black Sabbath with the two songs that just have to go together, War Pigs into Luke's Wall. War Pigs may be the template for heavy metal. The guitar work from Tony Iommi on that song, it all came together on stage. You worked it up there.
1: We used to play a lot of places in Europe, 7 3/4 hour spots a day, which was a lot of work, every night of the week for however long you're there. And it was so boring because you'd have like two people in the afternoon and you think, oh, God, and you've got to go and play the set. So we just used to make things up, and I used to make riffs up, and War Pigs was one of the ones I made up. We basically put that song together while nobody was in the clubs. We were just jamming.
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4: Here's your 103.5 The Rockin' Eagle forecast. Slight chance of thunderstorms this afternoon. Otherwise, sunshine mixed with clouds at times. Daytime highs approaching 81. Northeasterly winds around 5 miles per hour. Partly cloudy skies again tonight. Slight chance of thunderstorms. Lows dip down to about 59. Weather this hour is brought to you by the Hill Bar, southeast of St. Marie and Northside Ford in Effingham. I'm meteorologist Paul Trombley. Currently 82.
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0: Deep Purple, Smoke on the Water, and Fire in the Sky. I've got a guy who laid a smoking bet in Vegas. I just saw this. I've got to share it with you because, wow, it was a $2,500 four-leg parlay, and he needed certain things to happen. He needed Michigan to win the men's college basketball title, check. He needed the U.S. men's hockey team to win the gold medal, double check. Next up, he needed the Knicks to claim the Eastern Conference Championship. That's done. Now, he could have cashed out at that point for 500 grand, but he said, no, I'm going to let it roll. And now, because the Oklahoma City Thunder were taken out by the Spurs, he's sitting there with a $2,500 bet. He's sitting there with a cool $1.71 million in the bank. Ka-ching.
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2.

0: If you could have a band come back, would Pink Floyd be the band you would choose? I know a lot of people would roll that way. We heard them at Live 8. That's 21 years ago now. But the four of them, you know, Nick Mason has been gone for a while, but the four of them together, oh, how incredible they sounded at Hyde Park in London when they got together. It was a big sound, a unique sound, a one-of-a-kind band, that band, Pink Floyd. That's from the David Gilmour-led version of the band in 87, Learning to Fly.
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3: Here's your 103.5 The Rockin' Eagle forecast. Slight chance of thunderstorms this afternoon. Otherwise, sunshine mixed with clouds at times. Daytime highs approaching 82. Northeasterly winds 5 to 10 miles per hour. Partly cloudy skies tonight. Slight chance of thunderstorms. Lows level off around 59. Weather this hour is brought to you by the Hill Bar, southeast of St. Marie and Northside Ford in Effingham. I'm meteorologist Paul Trombley. Currently 82.
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1: President Trump steps in. I'm Lisa Brady, Fox News, holding calls on the fighting in Lebanon and announcing a partial ceasefire between Israel and Iran-backed militants.
2: The president says he had a very productive call with Israeli Prime Minister Benjamin Netanyahu and that no Israeli troops will go to Beirut. Israel's government ordered strikes in Beirut's suburbs Monday, a day after ground forces reached deeper into the country than at any point in the last 26 years. To representatives, President Trump says he also had a very good call with Hezbollah, and says the militant group agreed that all shooting will stop, adding Israel will not attack them and they will not attack Israel.
1: Fox's Jared Halpern at the White House. Iran has been demanding Israel stop targeting Lebanon as part of a ceasefire deal with the U.S. that remains under negotiation. An Iraqi man linked to Hezbollah and accused of plotting multiple terror attacks faces a federal judge in New York City.
3: Hezbollah terrorist commander Mohammed al-Sadi pleaded not guilty today in Manhattan federal court to 8 charges, including conspiring to provide material support to 2 foreign terrorist organizations, Kataib Hezbollah in Iraq and Iran's Revolutionary Guard Corps. Now, in court, al-Sadi today was defiant, at one point shouting, quote, "I'm a prisoner of war. I'm not a criminal." His lawyer has said al-Sadi is a political prisoner.
1: Fox's Brian Yenis. The 32-year-old is accused of planning attacks in the U.S. and Europe over the conflict with Iran. Sources tell the New York Post he also wanted to assassinate Ivanka Trump. A ban on transgender service in the U.S. military is not legal. That ruling from a divided federal appeals court panel upholding a previous decision but making it more narrow, applying only to troops already serving and putting the latest ruling on hold to allow time for another appeal. The U.S. Supreme Court has already allowed the transgender ban to take effect as the legal fight continues. 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
1: A split decision for the defense at the latest court hearing for Charlie Kirk's accused killer in Utah.
8: Tyler Robinson's lawyers wanted to restrict public access to a July preliminary hearing, saying access to it and the evidence would jeopardize a fair trial. Judge Tony Graff Jr. denied the motion, saying,
9: "Much of the evidence the state indicated it intends to offer during the preliminary hearing is already in the public arena."
8: Judge Graff did grant a defense motion alleging prosecutors violated a pretrial publicity order by speaking with media outlets. Evidence will be heard at the next hearing June 12th.
9: To determine whether the evidence establishes the elements of contempt.
8: Prosecutors say they intend to seek the death penalty if Robinson is convicted for Kirk's murder last September. Grinnell Scott, Fox News.
1: Well, separately, the defense is seeking a delay in a July 6th preliminary hearing as they appeal a previous ruling allowing cameras in the courtroom for that hearing. The state of Florida is suing OpenAI and its chief executive, claiming the artificial intelligence company is a public threat.
10: Florida officials are accusing OpenAI, the company behind ChatGPT, of fueling violence and pushing a harmful product. Florida Attorney General James Uthmeyer says the company and its CEO, Sam Altman, put profits ahead of safety when it came to children and at-risk users in violation of Florida laws.
11: Get compliant, protect our kids, or get ready to pay for it.
10: The suit alleges OpenAI presents a danger of addiction and other mental health matters despite advertising its own safety. Uthmeyer claims that is a deceptive trade practice. In Miami, Evan Brown, Fox News.
1: No public response yet from OpenAI, which has faced other lawsuits over safety issues. This is the first state lawsuit. An hour to the close on Wall Street, the Dow back in record territory, up 24 points. The S&P and the NASDAQ also hitting new highs. I'm Lisa Brady. This is Fox News.
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0: Do you know the name Phil Lynott? Because if you don't, you know his songs. If you don't, listen closely, all right? And don't get stuck.
1: One, two, three, four.
2: It's time for the Daily Dive. The Daily Dive. We're digging deep. Here's Dan.
0: Phil Lynott wasn't just a rocker. He was a storyteller, a poet, a myth builder. He wrote a couple of books of poetry. He wrote some songs for a band called Thin Lizzy. Songs like The Boys Are Back in Town, Jailbreak, Whiskey in the Jar, and Cowboy Song. So I'm going to play one of them. And of the four I mentioned, the one I've chosen today from Thin Lizzy and Phil Lynott is this one.

0: Is it Don't Bring Me Down, Bruce? Or is it something else? Bruce with a B? No, the word was actually Groose, which Bevan of the band shared was a word that he heard meant something like greetings. But he didn't want to sing Don't Bring Me Down, Greetings. So Don't Bring Me Down, Groose with a G-R. And that's all I've got to say about that. Tom Petty, Steve Miller, Don Henley, big names in rock. Coming up for you.
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2: Here's your 103.5 The Rockin' Eagle forecast. Slight chance of thunderstorms this afternoon. Otherwise, sunshine mixed with clouds at times. Daytime highs approaching 82. Northeasterly winds 5 to 10 miles per hour. Partly cloudy skies tonight. Slight chance of thunderstorms. Lows level off around 59. Weather this hour is brought to you by the Hill Bar, southeast of St. Marie and Northside Ford in Effingham. I'm meteorologist Paul Frombly. Currently 83.
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0: What do you think about Don Henley as a singer? See, I think he's got the feels. I think there's something there. Recently, a website I've never heard of called Consequence.net compiled its list of the 100 best vocalists of all time. 100 of them, and they couldn't find a spot for Don Henley. He was noticeably absent from the list, as was Paul McCartney, Mick Jagger, Emmylou Harris, who is so gifted in the ways of vocalizing, and a lot of other names that you know and maybe love. And I'll just tell you, in case you're wondering, at the top of the list, it wasn't Don Henley. Should have been in the top 100, but it was Freddie Mercury.
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2: 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You better build bigger bins. It's just a suggestion, but regardless, be ready to maximize your per acre profits with MX Series corn by Stein. Stein has yield. Soybeans and corn are mixed, watching the weather. July beans were down 6 at 1180 and 3 quarters. August was 5 and a quarter lower at 1185. July corn was 2 and 3 quarters lower at 444. September was down 3 at 452 and 3 quarters. Live and feeder cattle were up on oversold signals in the higher midday move in beef. August live was up 155 at 240.60. October was $1.90 higher at 232.32. August feeders were up 312 at 351.55. And hogs ended the session mostly lower on technical weakness and spread trade, with July up 35 at 99.85 and August down 75 cents at 97.60. I'm John Perkins with a Brownfield market update.
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0: Because every once in a while, you've got to make a stop in One Hit Wonderland. 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
3: Here's your 103.5 The Rockin' Eagle forecast. Slight chance of thunderstorms this afternoon. Otherwise, sunshine mixed with clouds at times. Daytime highs approaching 82. Northeasterly winds 5 to 10 miles per hour. Partly cloudy skies tonight. Slight chance of thunderstorms. Lows level off around 59. Weather this hour is brought to you by the Hill Bar, southeast of St. Marie and Northside Ford in Effingham. I'm meteorologist Paul Trombley. Currently 83.
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1: Presidential intervention. I'm Lisa Brady, Fox News. President Trump says Israel and Iran proxy Hezbollah in Lebanon will stop attacking each other. The president holding calls with Israel's prime minister and mediators for Hezbollah after state media reports that Iranian negotiators were no longer exchanging messages with the U.S. over the fighting in Lebanon. Israeli Prime Minister Benjamin Netanyahu had threatened to strike the Lebanese capital if attacks on northern Israel continue.
2: There will not be a situation where Hezbollah attacks our cities and our citizens, and its terror headquarters in Beirut and the Dahiya remain out of bounds.
1: Through a translator there, but now President Trump says no Israeli troops will go to Beirut, also posting that talks with Iran continue at a rapid pace. The Israeli prime minister just posting he told President Trump that if Hezbollah attacks don't stop, Israel will attack terror targets in Beirut. After days of violent confrontations between federal agents and anti-ICE protesters outside a migrant detention center in New Jersey, the governor sending state police to take control of security outside the building over the weekend. Homeland Security Secretary Mark Wayne Mullen just telling reporters,
3: when we first started calling, they were simply saying they didn't have the resources. And it's interesting to me that they finally found the resources and started clearing their streets.
1: He has also defended conditions inside the facility, which protesters and some Democratic lawmakers are arguing should be shut down. The days may be numbered for the Justice Department's new fund aimed at addressing claims of weaponized prosecutions. After reports the administration plans to drop that fund, the White House pointing to a DOJ post disagreeing with a federal judge's ruling against the fund, but saying the department will abide by the ruling. New highs on Wall Street. The Dow finishing up 46 points to another record close after a mixed session. 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
5: 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I knew it was time to figure out Medicare, and I had questions like when to enroll and how to enroll. 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
1: A federal appeals court says the Pentagon cannot block transgender troops from serving in the U.S. military.
9: A divided three-judge panel on the D.C. appeals court upheld a lower judge's ruling that President Trump's executive order preventing transgender troops from serving in the military likely violates their constitutional rights. The appeals court did narrow the injunction to apply only to service members still in the military, but not new recruits seeking to join. The Trump administration is likely to appeal to the U.S. Supreme Court. Last year, justices allowed the transgender military ban to take effect as litigation plays out.
1: Fox's Jared Halpern at the White House. Don't let down your guard. That message from the National Hurricane Center director and FEMA now that the Atlantic hurricane season is officially underway.
10: Everybody with the same message that even though the forecasts for this hurricane season indicate fewer tropical storms and hurricanes than we've seen recently, it only takes one, and we've seen in the past, as we saw here in 1992 in a very slow season, a terrible hurricane, Hurricane Andrew, and also 1983, only four storms the entire year, and one was a Category 3 hurricane that affected Galveston and Houston. So it's not about the number of hurricanes, it's about if one happens to come to your community. That is the strong message here that everybody needs to prepare.
1: Fox Weather's Brian Norcross in Miami. Reports of a blockbuster deal in the works in the NFL. Sources telling the Associated Press the Cleveland Browns plan to trade two-time AP NFL Defensive Player of the Year, Myles Garrett, to the Los Angeles Rams, but it's not a done deal yet. Recapping stocks, June getting off to a good start with another record close for the Dow, the S&P, and the NASDAQ. The NASDAQ with its first close above 27K, the Dow finishing up 46 points. I'm Lisa Brady, Fox News.
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Bruce Springsteen and the E Street Band. You know the one where the big man joined the band? It's right there in the lyrics, isn't it? And the set continues with Peter Frampton, live, of course.

There's your magic carpet ride. John Cain's Steppenwolf. The question I have, is it your birthday today? Happy birthday. Hope you're having a wonderful day and you are being celebrated today.

0: How many are you? Oh, wait a minute. I'm not supposed to ask that, am I? You shared the day today with Tom Holland. You know, Spider-Man. Spider-Man does whatever a spider can. He's 30 today. Still a young dude. Amy Schumer is 45 today. Let's jump ahead. Ronnie Wood of the Stones is 79. Actor Brian Cox, Succession. He's 80 years old. And happy 89th to the voice, Morgan Freeman, who's made more than 60 films in the last 50 years. One of our all-time favorites. Morgan Freeman, wherever you are, happy birthday to you.
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5: Here's your 103.5 The Rockin' Eagle forecast. Partly cloudy skies tonight with a slight chance of thunderstorms. Lows level off around 59. Winds out of the northeast, 5 to 10 miles per hour. High temperatures reach up to 77 tomorrow. Bright sunshine expected. Lows level off around 54. Tomorrow night, clear skies. Weather this hour is brought to you by The Hill Bar, southeast of St. Marie and Northside Ford in Effingham. I'm meteorologist Paul Trombley. Currently 84.
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0: Rolling Stones were recently on a radio show on the BBC, and the host of the show, a guy called Vernon Kay, was talking to the Stones about their legacy, playing some tracks by them and Muddy Waters and Chuck Berry. And then he got into Mick, and he said, you know, as a frontman, you're kind of a show-off, and Mick was okay with that.
1: That's the exciting thing about it, is being this big show-off, and you have to be an extrovert. There's no really room for Shrinking Violets in that particular role. You could be in Shrinking Violet as a bass player or a drummer even, but you can't be Shrinking Violet as a front person. So you have to give yourself into the crowd, and you become part of them and have a relationship with them.
0: He does that very well. He's done that very well for over 60 years now.
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0: You know, in all of rock, there just ain't nothing like that whole lot of love guitar lick, heavy driving blues scale riff built on the low E string. I say like I know what I'm talking about, but the rhythmic unison with the entire band, it's falling in on that. The vibe is, I don't know, maybe the gold standard of hard rock swagger. One of the top 10 riffs of all time, there's just no way around it. It's always in the conversation, even for the number one spot. Although the guy who invented riffage, Chuck Berry, maybe should get a nod of originality.
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4: Here's your 103.5 The Rockin' Eagle forecast. Partly cloudy skies tonight with a slight chance of thunderstorms. Lows level off around 59. Winds out of the northeast, 5 to 10 miles per hour. High temperatures reach up to 77 tomorrow. Bright sunshine expected. Lows level off around 54. Tomorrow night, clear skies. Weather this hour is brought to you by The Hill Bar, southeast of St. Marie and Northside Ford in Effingham. I'm meteorologist Paul Trombley. Right now, it's 82 degrees.
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1: Can't beat it. It just rocks all day.
2: A controversial move is on hold. Lisa Brady, Fox News. The Justice Department says it strongly disagrees with a court order, but will abide by a ruling that blocks payments from a planned anti-weaponization fund aimed at addressing claims of political prosecutions. There's been bipartisan concern about January 6th rioters being eligible for compensation.
3: Those objections prevented Republicans from advancing an ICE funding package last month. It's unclear if the Justice Department's announcement will unlock that funding. Several Democrats say they still plan to introduce legislation that would ban the fund from ever being established.
2: Fox's Jared Halpern, and at the White House, Democrats in Congress are still pushing for ICE reforms, and some are joining a call from protesters to shut down a migrant detention facility in New Jersey over claims of inhumane treatment, which Homeland Security Secretary Mark Wayne Wellen denies.
4: There was a rumor came out, so there was maggots in the food. That's absolutely not true. The governor came out and said we wouldn't allow health inspectors to come in. We released the time that the health inspectors went in and what they inspected.
2: Mullen says federal agents are enforcing laws passed by Congress, and that until the New Jersey governor sent state police in to deal with violent protests over the weekend, DHS had been told state and local resources weren't available to respond. President Trump offering reassurance about talks with Iran.
5: President Trump indicated that even if Iran and U.S. negotiators stopped talking for a while, he did not think that that would mean that the U.S. would go back to dropping bombs right away. He was asked if he had heard reports that Iran is suspending talks with the U.S. Iran's leaders indicated they are halting talks due to Israel's expanded military operations in Lebanon and Gaza.
2: Fox's Jennifer Griffin. President Trump says after calls with the Israeli prime minister and mediators for Hezbollah, the Iran proxy and the Israelis have agreed to stop attacking each other. America is listening to Fox News.
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2: Tomorrow is primary day in several states, including California, where candidates for governor and L.A. mayor are making their final pitches to voters.
10: The top candidates in California's crowded gubernatorial race include Democrats, former Health and Human Services Secretary Javier Becerra, billionaire Tom Steyer, and former Congresswoman Katie Porter. Along with Republicans, President Trump backed conservative commentator Steve Hilton and Riverside County Sheriff Chad Bianco. In Los Angeles, incumbent Democratic Mayor Karen Bass faces 13 challengers, including progressive LA City Council member Nithya Raman and former reality star Spencer Pratt, a registered Republican and vocal critic of Bass's leadership after losing his home in last year's Palisades fire.
2: Fox's Christian Goodwin. The top two finishers face off in November, though in the mayor's race, a runoff will not happen if anyone gets more than 50% of the vote. Voters also head to the polls tomorrow in Iowa, New Mexico, Montana, South Dakota, and New Jersey. Lookalikes pay tribute to an iconic star by setting a record.
11: Hundreds of Marilyn Monroes descended on Palm Springs to break a Guinness World Record for the largest gathering of people dressed as the legendary screen siren. 1,037 Marilyn lookalikes donning platinum wigs and white dresses, easily surpassing the previous record of 254 set in Australia in 2020. The event celebrating what would have been Monroe's 100th birthday Monday, with lookalikes wearing a replica of her iconic white halter-style dress from the 1955 film. The Seven-Year Itch, that dress appearing in one of the film's most iconic scenes, when Monroe stands on a subway grate and a gust of air from a passing train billows her skirt. Michelle Polino, Fox News.
2: June begins with new highs on Wall Street, the Dow up 46 points to 51,078. The S&P also with a record close at 75.99, and the NASDAQ with its first close above 27,000. I'm Lisa Brady, Fox News.
0: 103.5, The Rockin' Eagle.

The sixth full moon of the year happened back on the 1st of June, and on that day, Peter Gabriel released a new song. You see, he's got a new album coming out, and he's releasing it one song at a time every time there's a full moon. So the next one will be on June 29th. How about some Peter Gabriel right now? This one from So.

0: Van Halen, Hot for Teacher. NBA playoff finals began on Wednesday. Finally, the Knicks and the San Antonio Spurs in the best of seven. And Commissioner Adam Silver's got a big idea to use AI automated systems to review out-of-bounds calls. This would supposedly allow referees to spend more time and attention dealing with subjective calls like flopping and also flopping. And then there's always flopping. It's been a big focus, the flopping problem during the playoffs. I remember the first guy I ever made a mental note of being a flopper. The amazing, love the guy, Manu Ginobili, who played for the Spurs. Floppy Ginobili, manager, flop a lot, because he certainly was that guy. Many, many years ago.
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6: Here's your 103.5, the Rockin' Eagle forecast. Partly cloudy skies tonight with a slight chance of thunderstorms. Lows level off around 59. Winds out of the northeast, 5 to 10 miles per hour. High temperatures reach up to 77 tomorrow. Bright sunshine expected. Lows level off around 54 tomorrow night. Clear skies. Weather this hour is brought to you by The Hill Bar, southeast of St. Marie and Northside Ford in Effingham. I'm meteorologist Paul Trombley. Right now, it's 82 degrees.
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0: There's just nothing not to love about that song as a Skinner fan. Tuesday's Gone. I remember, I think it was last year, they had their tour with ZZ Top. It was called the Simple Sharp-Dressed Man Tour, which is a great tour title. Now, this year, beginning on the 17th of July, they're going to be out on the road with Foreigner. They're calling that one the Double Trouble, Double Vision Tour.
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0: Blue Oyster Cult, Don't Fear the Reaper. The singer of the song, given name Donald Rozier, has one of the most fantastic stage names in rock. Because it hits, and it hits hard. Buck Dharma. Hey, how you doing? I'm Buck Dharma. Rocking in the 21st century.
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3: Here's your 103.5, The Rockin' Eagle forecast. Partly cloudy skies tonight with a slight chance for isolated thunderstorms. Lows level off around 59. Winds out of the northeast, 5 to 10 miles per hour. Daytime highs approaching 77 tomorrow. Ample sunshine expected. 54 tomorrow night, clear skies. Weather this hour is brought to you by The Hill Bar, southeast of St. Marie and Northside Ford in Effingham. I'm meteorologist Paul Trombley. Currently, it's 82 degrees.
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5: 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And of course, a big thank you to our incredible volunteers. Family Friendly Day, June 6th, 2 to 5 at the Hill Bar, just southeast of St. Marie.
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1: An agreement to pull back. I'm Lisa Lacera, Fox News. President Trump says Israel and Hezbollah agreed to a partial ceasefire in Lebanon.
2: The president says he had a very productive call with Israeli Prime Minister Benjamin Netanyahu and that no Israeli troops will go to Beirut. Israel's government ordered strikes in Beirut's suburbs Monday, a day after ground forces reached deeper into the country than at any point in the last 26 years. To representatives, President Trump says he also had a very good call with Hezbollah and says the militant group agreed that all shooting will stop, adding Israel will not attack them and they will not attack Israel. Both Israel and Hezbollah accused each other of breaking a ceasefire. Iran has insisted Israel stop targeting Lebanon as part of a ceasefire agreement with the U.S.
1: Fox's Jared Halpern at the White House. It says the U.S. and Iranian forces trade fire.
3: U.S. CENTCOM confirming that its forces intercepted two Iranian ballistic missiles targeting American forces based in Kuwait. They added no American personnel were hurt. That attack coming after U.S. forces carried out strikes on Iranian radar and drone launching facilities in Iran and on Keshem Island. U.S. CENTCOM says the measured and deliberate strikes were in response to Iran shooting down a U.S. drone that was operating in international waters.
1: Fox's Jeff Paul in Dubai. This is Iran continues its blockade of the Strait of Hormuz. Senate Democratic leader Chuck Schumer reacting after the Justice Department complies with a court order and pauses a nearly $2 billion fund meant to compensate allies of President Trump.
4: For MAGA billionaires, cop-beating January 6 insurrectionists and his own family, he wanted no transparency, no oversight, no accountability. It's disgusting.
1: Lawmakers from both parties had raised concerns about the fund and whether people convicted for actions taken on January 6th would be eligible. 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
1: An accused terrorist and member of Iran's Islamic Revolutionary Guard enters a plea in a New York federal courtroom.
9: Mohammed al-Sadi pleaded not guilty to multiple counts of terrorism that prosecutors say includes nearly 20 attacks across Europe and the U.S. Allegations include an apparent plot to assassinate first daughter Ivanka Trump. Assistant U.S. Attorney Sarah Kushner said she is prepared to share discovery in the case. Al-Sadi's lawyer Andrew Dalek expressed a concern about significant media attention, with a Justice Department release coming out after al-Sadi was charged. Dalek said his client is presumed innocent. The defendant's next court date is scheduled for September 9th. In New York, Grinnell Scott, Fox News.
1: A Utah judge has ruled a key hearing for Tyler Robinson, the man accused of killing Charlie Kirk last September, will be public. There's a strike against a major General Motors supplier.
10: Nearly 1,000 UAW members at the American Axle Doubt Corporation plant in Three Rivers, Michigan, are on strike after negotiations with the company broke down. Members of Local 2093 claim they're done making concessions and say it's been 18 years since they've been fairly paid. Union officials say the workers' pay was drastically cut during the Great Recession to keep the company alive, and it's only increased about $4 over the past 18 years. The union says the plant's parts are shipped to GM factories, and the strike could cause a major disruption. It makes key parts for the Chevy Silverado and GMC Sierra trucks. Jenny Coselda, Fox News.
1: At the box office this week, in the indie horror film Backrooms took the top spot, earning $81.4 million its opening week. And another indie horror film, Obsession, in second. Star Wars The Mandalorian and Grogu in third. I'm Lisa Lucera. This is Fox News.
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Safe to say in 1969, Doors fans may have been caught a little off guard when they heard the band all of a sudden with a horn section and a vocal that was more like a crooner. Morrison does Sinatra on this one, just a little bit.

0: Taking a ride on the magic bus. You know, the one our parents warned us to stay away from. All right, the Who. I've got the Rock Pages in my hand. Taking a look at the 1st of June in rock history. Let's go back to 67. This day in 67, the Beatles released Sgt. Pepper's Lonely Hearts Club Band. Jimi Hendrix was playing the title track just a couple of days after it came out. It made a tidal wave flow through all of rockdom. Pink Floyd's Roger Waters on the album.
1: When the record came out, we were driving a Zephyr 4 up north to do a gig somewhere, and they were going to play the whole thing on the radio. We pulled into a lay-by and listened to it, the whole record, and I think Sgt. Pepper changed everything for everybody involved in music. The Beatles gave the rest of us permission to write from our own experience, and that was new. That hadn't been done before.
0: Well, you can feel that impact in what he said. And Paul McCartney bit. 1973, Paul and his other band Wings released Live and Let Die, the James Bond song that would be number one on the charts. Cool bit about that is he worked with George Martin again on that track. And there's the Rock Pages for June 1st.
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10: Here's your 103.5 The Rockin' Eagle forecast. Partly cloudy skies tonight with a slight chance for isolated thunderstorms. Lows level off around 59. Winds out of the northeast, 5 to 10 miles per hour. Daytime highs approaching 77 tomorrow. Ample sunshine expected. 54 tomorrow night, clear skies. Weather this hour is brought to you by The Hill Bar, southeast of St. Marie and Northside Ford in Effingham. I'm meteorologist Paul Trombley. Right now, it's 81 degrees.
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0: I think I'm going to do that tonight. Take the long way home. I've got an audiobook I've been listening to. It's the Elton John's autobiography, Me. And I'm on chapter 11. Oh, what I have heard in the autobiography, Supertramp. Take the long way home.
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0: traveling down the road and flirting with disaster, no thank you. Let's none of us do that disaster flirting. Traveling down the road. Every once in a while, I use that song as a PSA moment. Please don't text and drive. 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Don't take your eyes off the road and drive. No flirting with disaster allowed. All right, I'm Dan Mitchell. It's been a pleasure as always hanging out here inside of your radio. I want to thank you very much for listening. And hey, have a night.
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5: Here's your 103.5 The Rockin' Eagle forecast. Partly cloudy skies tonight with a slight chance for isolated thunderstorms. Lows level off around 59. Winds out of the northeast, 5 to 10 miles per hour. Daytime highs approaching 77 tomorrow. Ample sunshine expected. 54 tomorrow night, clear skies. Weather this hour is brought to you by The Hill Bar, southeast of St. Marie and Northside Ford in Effingham. I'm meteorologist Paul Trombley. Right now, 80.
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